0: It's the Babies featuring John Waite, Isn't It Time? Tell Me Something Good is what Rufus had out in 1974 featuring Chaka Khan, of course. The album name of this, Rags to Rufus.
1: Rags to Rufus. It's a good one.
0: Chaka Khan would go on to have a big solo career. Another person involved in this who wrote it went on to have a pretty good career as well. Stevie Wonder wrote this song.
1: Oh, wow.
0: Yeah, for Rufus.

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2: Here's a look at your weatherology forecast. 72 tonight under mainly clear skies, south winds 10 to 15 miles per hour. Daytime highs approaching 95. Tomorrow, bright sunshine expected. Mainly clear skies. Tomorrow night, 65. Sunshine mixed with clouds at times. Thursday, with daytime highs approaching 82. 88 Friday. From the Weatherology Weather Center, I'm meteorologist Paul Trombley. Now back to the vinyl years on KCLY. Right now, 82.
3: The Climax Blues Band up next with Couldn't Get It Right. Used in the opening credits of... Do you know...
4: No.
3: Can you remember?
4: I guess not.
3: This might be a show that you'll end up watching with Jet at some point in the future. Bob the Builder.
4: Oh, okay.
3: Yeah, I didn't realize. I didn't remember that. Now, my boys were big Bob the Builder fans. Uh-huh. Or one of them was, anyway. This came from their eighth album, Gold Plated, and peaked at number 3. That was 1976.

0: That's the Guess Who and Share the Land. Supertramp is on the way next with Give a Little Bit. This came out in 1977, but I think it was in the 1990s, in fact. It was part of a Gap commercial. Do you remember that?
1: Oh, I think you're right.
0: It was a really cool sound to put into what they were advertising, Gap jeans at the time.

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3: Here's a look at your weatherology forecast. 72 tonight under mainly clear skies, south winds 10 to 15 miles per hour. Daytime highs approaching 95 tomorrow. Bright sunshine expected. Mainly clear skies tomorrow night, 65. Sunshine mixed with clouds at times Thursday with daytime highs approaching 82. 88 Friday. From the Weatherology Weather Center, I'm meteorologist Paul Trombley. Now back to the vinyl years on KCLY. Currently, it's 81 degrees.
4: Led Zeppelin's Misty Mountain Hop on the way next. Robert Plant says Misty Mountain Hop is just about a bunch of hippies getting busted when you have a simple walk in the park.
5: Yeah.
4: And I like the song now. It's one I discovered later on because it was on the Almost Famous soundtrack. And I actually can see the scene when they're all in the taxi together riding. They made it to New York and Misty Mountain Hop starts. Yeah. And I can remember that scene. But of course, my favorite movie, 1971.

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4: What's happening, hot stuff?

0: On to the 1980s, and Toto 4 leads us off. That was the name of the album, of course, from... this is off the seventh one. I thought this was on Toto 4. I really did. Yep. Pamela has the sound of what Toto 4 really was.
1: Yeah.
0: When they got kind of mellow. Late 70s, they had a little bit more edge to them, I would guess call it.
1: Mm-hmm.
0: And then Toto 4 and the seventh one, which was the name of this album from 1988. This is Pamela.

0: Just Beat It. That is Michael Jackson. Of course, we have Cher on the way next, Just Like Jesse James. This was her 19th album.
1: Wow.
0: Heart of Stone, that was released in 1989. Desmond Child and Diane Warren actually wrote this song, of course, referring to legendary Wild West bandit.
1: Well, of course.
0: Jesse James.
1: It's my favorite Cher song.
0: Mm-hmm.

0: As fair season approaches, please be aware of a livestock purchase scam that occurred during last year's county fairs. 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He purchased from multiple county fairs, but no payments were ever received. Please encourage fair staff to verify unfamiliar buyers before completing sales by contacting the buyer's bank or local sheriff's office. Being proactive can help prevent losses and protect our exhibitors.
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3: Here's a look at your weatherology forecast. Lows dip down to about 72 tonight under mainly clear skies. South winds 10 to 15 miles per hour. Ample sunshine expected tomorrow. Highs level off around 95. Lows level off around 65 tomorrow night. Mainly clear. Dry and cooler Thursday and Friday with highs from the low 80s to the upper 80s. From the Weatherology Weather Center, I'm meteorologist Paul Trombley. Now back to the vinyl years on KCLY. Currently, it's 79 degrees.
4: Ozzy Osbourne on the way. 1986, The Ultimate Sin was the name of the late, great Ozzy Osbourne. From that album, it didn't have a ton of releases, single releases, a lot of metal releases that had big play on metal stations, but Shot in the Dark was one of the big ones that came off of it and got some of the top 40 airplay.

0: Great advice there from Journey. Be good to yourself, which means go pour yourself another cocktail.
1: There you go.
0: Take it easy a little longer on the deck. We have taco on the way next. I never pass up an opportunity to talk about taco.
2: Favorite tacos?
0: Yeah, exactly. No, this song, which is an old Irving Berlin song, actually from the 1920s, mm-hmm. was first published in May of 1927. It was our junior prom theme.
2: Really?
0: That would have been 1987, okay. May of 87. Taco was our prom theme with Putting on the Ritz. It fit really well,
2: sure.
0: Actually.
2: Yeah, makes sense.
0: Kind of a red and black. We had like cityscape, and it was really cool. I thought we did a good job. That was when I was a junior, so we were in charge of the decorations.
2: Sure, yeah. It's
0: so,
2: great.
0: Of course, we thought we did really well. We sold enough magazines around town.
1: Oh, yeah.
0: To pay
1: Used
0: for
1: to be
0: some
1: the deal, wasn't it?
0: Really cool decorations. Here's Taco.

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5: 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The Gold Wristband, we're doing it. 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Oh God.
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8: Oh, the Enemy, a rock writer.
9: We're supposed to be in there.
10: No, you're not.
9: My girlfriend's in there.
10: Hey, a lot of people's girlfriends are in there.
11: Denied.
1: Time to head backstage, and today was a day that history was made more than once.
12: Absolutely.
1: Today was the day we first met Danny Zuko, who was described as a greaser.
12: Yeah.
1: And the very prim and proper Australian transfer student, Sandy Olson, and they, of course, were in love.
12: Yes.
1: Back in 1978 when Grease debuted on this date. I was only 8 when it came out.
12: Yeah.
1: But my mom loved it and she went out and bought the soundtrack.
12: Okay.
1: And so we played it a lot in our house. So I knew about it before I really even saw it and knew about it. You know
12: cool.
1: what I mean?
12: Yeah.
1: But I mean, what a legendary soundtrack and movie. And then we've got another one that we're going to feature too.
12: Exactly right. June 16, a popular date for movies. This one from 1978. Of course, you can see the animated tube of toothpaste that leads everybody into the movie, right?
1: Uh-huh.
12: With Grease.

0: The song that set the stage for the movie Grease, setting up Danny and Sandy's European time on this beach. And then finding out they're at the same high school, she's a foreign exchange student.
1: And so he's kind of a different person.
0: Well, yeah.
1: When he's around his buddies.
0: Rocking, rolling, and whatnot. Grease debuted on this date in 1978. 2 years later, same date, June 16, the Blues Brothers hit theaters. And I was just so fired up when this came out.
1: Yeah.
0: Loved SNL and what they had done on SNL. And then I read the book before it came out. And anyway, it's a great, great movie with John Belushi, the late great, and Dan Aykroyd, and a host of other stars throughout. Carrie Fisher has a major role in it.
1: Yeah.
0: John Candy's got a fairly big role in it. The list can go on and on. And some other musicians that were in it. In fact, the band that they were playing with was Booker T and the MGs.
1: It
0: was
1: the
0: real deal that followed them around. The band got back together with Elwood and Joliet Jake Blues, the Blues Brothers.

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0: Here's a look at your weatherology forecast. Lows dip down to about 72 tonight under mainly clear skies. South winds 10 to 15 miles per hour. Ample sunshine expected tomorrow. Highs level off around 95. Lows level off around 65. Tomorrow night, mainly clear. Dry and cooler Thursday and Friday with highs from the low 80s to the upper 80s. From the Weatherology Weather Center, I'm meteorologist Paul Trombley. Now back to the vinyl years on KCLY. Right now, 73.
1: We're featuring a couple of legendary movies that were released on this date just 2 years apart. Of course, Grease, 1978, and then The Blues Brothers in 1980. So music from those movies featuring not only The Blues Brothers, but also other artists like Aretha Franklin.
2: Absolutely. Guitar Matt Murphy and her were married in the movie.
1: Yeah.
2: They were Mr. and Mrs. Murphy. And they ran a delicatessen.
1: Mm-hmm.
2: And Elwood Blues, which is Dan Aykroyd, walks in. I think it was, I'll have two chickens and a loaf of white bread.
1: Yeah.
2: And when she puts the order in, Guitar Murphy knows it's the Blues Brothers.
1: Mm-hmm.
2: And so he takes off and she tells him, you better think. The whole song gets played as she's telling her husband, you better think about what you're going to do right now. And of course, the band did get back together.

0: Old blues song from the Blues Brothers, She Caught the Katie. That's a train, by the way, for those who don't know blues speak. Mm-hmm. From the Blues Brothers, more from Greece. Blues Brothers was released June 16th, 1980, 2 years earlier, 1978, June 16th. It was Greece that hit theaters, and Frankie Avalon made an appearance midway through it.
1: That's right, yeah, kind of a dream sequence.
0: Yeah, I couldn't tell you the gal's...
1: Frenchie.
0: Frenchie,
1: yep.
0: Thank you very
1: Frenchie.
0: Much. Of course you would know that.
1: Yeah.
0: Mm-hmm. With Beauty School Dropout.
2: Your story sad to tell, a teenage ne'er-do-well, most mixed.

is automatic. 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

0: One of the great numbers from Grease, that is John Travolta and gang singing Grease.
1: Jeff Conaway,
0: Lightning. Yeah.
1: Of course, from Taxi,
0: mm-hmm.
1: who was his best buddy.
0: Yeah.
1: He had, and he was on Broadway with the theater production of Grease before the movie came out. And I think he was Danny.
0: Oh, okay. Played Danny on
1: there
0: the Broadway.
1: There was, you know, Richard Gere was Danny.
0: Yeah.
1: On Broadway, like from mm-hmm. the early 70s up until the movie came out. And then mm-hmm. it did have a revival in London, like in the 90s.
0: That would have been great to see.
1: Yeah, on stage.
0: On Broadway.
1: Pretty cool stuff.
0: We go back now to the Blues Brothers, released 2 years later on this date in 1980. And this is Soul Man.

0: Greetings from New York City. Next one's a Junior Wells tune called Messing with a Kid. That one's called Hey Bartender by Floyd Dixon, who's right
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4: Here's a look at your weatherology forecast. Lows around 72 tonight under clear skies, winds out of the south 10 to 20 miles per hour. Tomorrow, highs level off around 95. Lows dip down to about 65. Tomorrow night, mainly clear. Sunshine mixed with clouds at times Thursday, with daytime highs approaching 82. 88 Friday. From the Weatherology Weather Center, I'm meteorologist Paul Trombley. 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Right now, 73.
5: Couple of big-time movie releases that really brought music to the forefront in the movies. The Blues Brothers in 1980 released on June 16th, and 1978 is when Grease was released to theaters. Ray Charles also had a role in Blues Brothers before we go back to Grease. Mm-hmm. He ran a record store, and of course they had no money, and they swindled him out of some instruments, but they also have a song, Shake Your Tail Feather, they sing together in the record or the music store. Anyway, Olivia Newton-John, John Travolta, not the final tune of the movie, but it was when it all came together for
6: exactly.
5: him.
6: Exactly,
5: right?
6: Yeah.
5: What was the final one? It's
6: Ramba Lamba Ding Dong.
5: Ramba Lamba Ding Dong.
6: That's a fun one.
5: Grease, released this date, 1978. Here comes Olivia in leather.

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1: It is straight up 10 o'clock here on KCLY. Thanks so much for joining me on the night shift. I'm Angie Komar, and I've got some great artists lined up for you, including Elton John with Kiki D, The Four Tops, and we start off with The Police, Every Breath You Take.

0: That is Sheryl Crow with All I Wanna Do, and Elton John and Kiki D before that, Don't Go Breaking My Heart. I'll try not to. It is 10:15 here on KCLY. Let's take a break here and check the forecast. Stick around. I have Aerosmith and the Beatles on the way when we come back here on 100.9 FM.
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Here's a look at your weatherology forecast. Clear skies tonight with lows around 72. Winds out of the south, 10 to 20 miles per hour. Lots of sunshine outside again tomorrow, 95. Mainly clear skies tomorrow night, lows around 65. Sunshine mixed with clouds at times Thursday with daytime highs approaching 82. 88 Friday. From the Weatherology Weather Center, I'm meteorologist Paul Frombly on 100.9 KCLY. Right now, 72.

0: News this hour from Town Hall. I'm Jason Walker. United States and Iran have agreed to a framework extending the ceasefire for 60 days with a formal signing ceremony likely Friday, nuclear talks to follow. In the meantime, Louisiana veteran Republican Senator John Kennedy says he looks forward to seeing the terms of the ceasefire agreement.
1: We're not going to get to see the document until Friday. It's okay. I'm expecting, based on what I've heard, just general conceptual language, I'm very hopeful that it'll work. We won't know for 60, maybe 90 days, whether we're going to be able to confect a real agreement with Iran.
0: New problems, though, may be popping up. Iran's top diplomat says the tentative deal to end the war would require Israel to withdraw from Lebanon, a condition Israel has already soundly rejected and could sink the agreement. President Trump appeared very frustrated with the Israelis, not at all happy right now.
2: Without the United States, there would be no Israel. Without me, there would be no Israel, because no other president was willing to do what I did. I've had a great relationship with Bibi, but now Bibi has to be more responsible with respect to Lebanon.
0: With Israel, while it's not the party to the agreement, it is part of the war after joining the U.S. in launching strikes on Iran. United Nations Secretary General Antonio Guterres visiting Haiti as a number of people left homeless by gang violence surges to 1.5 million people. New stats released by the UN show 2,300 people have been killed in Haiti so far this year, more than 100 kidnapped. More on these stories, townhall.com.
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7: All right, I'm back with you, and I hope you're enjoying the songs from yesterday to this year on the night shift. I'm Angie Komar with you on KCLY till 6 o'clock tomorrow morning. 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

0: I could build my whole world around you. That is Marvin Gaye and Tammy Terrell. 38 special before that with Like No Other Night. 10:42, and it's time for a break. We'll check that forecast while we're at it, but stick around. I have Lovin' Spoonful and The Ventures coming your way.
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Here's a look at your weatherology forecast. Clear skies tonight with lows around 72. Winds out of the south, 10 to 20 miles per hour. Lots of sunshine outside again tomorrow, 95. Mainly clear skies tomorrow night, lows around 65. Sunshine mixed with clouds at times Thursday, with daytime highs approaching 82. 88 Friday. From the Weatherology Weather Center, I'm meteorologist Paul Trombley on 100.9 KCLY. Right now, 73.

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0: Somebody's out there. That is Triumph, getting our 11 o'clock hour started here on The Night Shift. Thanks for tuning in to KCLY. I'm Angie Komar, here with you till 6 o'clock tomorrow morning, bringing you those songs that you enjoyed way back when and the hits of today. Ernie K. Doe, and right now it's MC Hammer.
1: You can't touch this. You can't touch this. You can't touch this.

0: That is Michael McDonald with Sweet Freedom. Ernie K. Doe before that with Mother-in-Law. Funny there's no songs about fathers-in-law. You notice that? 11:14 here on KCLY. I'm Angie Comer. You're tuned into The Night Shift. Got a break headed your way and more music by Jefferson Starship and Katrina and the Waves. 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
2: 100.9 KCLY. Here's a look at your weatherology forecast. 72 overnight under clear skies, south winds 10 to 20 miles per hour. Ample sunshine expected again Wednesday, highs around 95. Mainly clear Wednesday night, lows around 65. Turning cooler Thursday and Friday with highs from the low 80s to the upper 80s. From the Weatherology Weather Center, I'm meteorologist Paul Frombly on 100.9 KCLY. 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

0: news this hour from Town Hall. I'm Jason Walker. It's not a done deal until the I's are dotted, the T's are crossed, and right now it's looking a bit like the alphabet taking a beating. New problems just keep popping up. Iran says the tentative deal would require Israel to withdraw completely from Lebanon, a condition the Israelis have already rejected, and that could sink the deal.
1: Iranian state television has quoted Foreign Minister Abbas Araghchi saying the end of the Iran war includes the end of Israel's occupation of Lebanon. The network did not air the remarks, but put them in an on-screen graphic. The quote continued, "Without the withdrawal of Israeli forces from the territories they occupied during the war has not fully come to an end," Araghchi adds. "Further Israeli attacks on Lebanon will be considered by us as a violation of the Memorandum of Understanding. It remains unclear what is actually in the interim agreement, as it's not yet been released publicly in full." I'm Charles de Lefesma.
0: Arrests have been made in connection with a planned attack on the White House.
2: Plotters disgruntled with the direction of the country spoke of flying explosive-laden drones and shooting panicked crowd members as they fled. Vice President J.D. Vance spoke to Fox News Channel.
3: "This is what happens when people turn the rhetoric up so loud."
2: The FBI obtained encrypted text messages showing roughly 20 people sharing detailed maps of the area and discussing the need for a safe house and escape routes after the attack. The affidavit said members of the group believed the country needed to be torn down and rebuilt. Some felt people who were involved with Jeffrey Epstein should not govern the country. Ed Donahue, Washington.
0: Federal prosecutors charging 15 people with impeding the Trump administration's immigration crackdown in Minnesota, accusing them of coordinating efforts to block deportations. More on these stories, townhall.com.
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9: 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I'm Angie Komar, and the music continues as we wind down this 11 o'clock hour. I have Whitney Houston coming up, and right now, Melissa Manchester with Don't Cry Out Loud.

That is Ambrosia with How Much I Feel. Whitney Houston before that, I Want to Dance with Somebody. 11:40, and it's time for a break. We're going to check that forecast and be right back with more music. The Seekers and Ringo Starr taking you up to the midnight hour. Keep it here on 100.9 FM.

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8: Here's a look at your weatherology forecast. Clear skies overnight with lows around 72. Winds out of the south, 10 to 20 miles per hour. Daytime highs approaching 93. Wednesday, bright sunshine. Mainly clear Wednesday night, lows around 65. Sunshine mixed with clouds at times. Thursday, decreasing clouds by Friday. Low 80s Thursday, upper 80s by Friday. From the Weatherology Weather Center, I'm meteorologist Paul Frobley on 100.9 KCLY. Right now, it's 73 degrees.

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Sounds like home. 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

That is Maggie May by Rod Stewart. That starts our midnight hour here on KCLY. Welcome to The Night Shift. I'm Angie Komar. I'll be here till 6 o'clock this morning with Orleans, Jimmy Buffett, and the Marquise.

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Here's a look at your weatherology forecast. Clear skies overnight with lows around 72. Winds out of the south, 10 to 20 miles per hour. Daytime highs approaching 93. Wednesday, bright sunshine. Mainly clear Wednesday night, lows around 65. Sunshine mixed with clouds at times. Thursday, decreasing clouds by Friday. Low 80s Thursday, upper 80s by Friday. From the Weatherology Weather Center, I'm meteorologist Paul Frobley on 100.9 KCLY. Right now, it's 74 degrees.

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1: News this hour from Town Hall. I'm Jason Walker. FBI and Secret Service stopping a plot to attack the UFC fight at the White House Sunday. Here's correspondent Laura Winters.
2: FBI Director Kash Patel with the announcement that the agency foiled a potentially deadly plot involving drones loaded with explosives. Those involved allegedly wanted to kill people attending Sunday's UFC America 250 event at the White House. The FBI director on his X page writing that multiple individuals are now in custody and the planned attacks were stopped cold. Laura Winters reporting.
1: The U.S. and Iran have agreed to a framework extending the ceasefire for 60 days, but there are some problems. Iran says the tentative deal would require Israel to withdraw from Lebanon, a condition the Israelis have already flatly rejected. Federal prosecutors charging 15 people with impeding the Trump administration's immigration crackdown. That in Minnesota earlier this year, and accusing them of coordinating efforts to block deportations, all part of a conspiracy against the United States government. Daniel Rosen is the United States attorney for the District of Minnesota.
3: A federal indictment was unsealed, charging 15 defendants with conspiracy to impede or injure federal officers and other charges related to efforts of two Minneapolis-based Antifa groups that violently opposed the enforcement of federal law in our state. The defendants are members and associates of Direct Action Minnesota.
1: The Ebola numbers in Congo are rising. The Ministry of Health says the total number of confirmed cases is 782. 181 have died. More on these stories, townhall.com.
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Here's a look at your weatherology forecast. Clear skies overnight with lows around 72. Winds out of the south, 10 to 20 miles per hour. Daytime highs approaching 93. Wednesday, bright sunshine. Mainly clear. Wednesday night, lows around 65. Sunshine mixed with clouds at times. Thursday, decreasing clouds by Friday. Low 80s. Thursday, upper 80s by Friday. From the Weatherology Weather Center, I'm meteorologist Paul Frobley on 100.9 KCLY. Right now, it's 74 degrees.

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Things can only get better. 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Just hang in there. We're going to see the light at the end of the tunnel. That is Howard Jones. It's 1 o'clock, folks. Thanks so much for joining me on the night shift. I'm Angie Comar. I'll be here till 6 a.m. Got Leslie Gore coming your way, Jim Croce, and this one, it's Freda Payne with Band of Gold.

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Here's a look at your weatherology forecast. Clear skies overnight with lows around 72. Winds out of the south, 10 to 20 miles per hour. Daytime highs approaching 93. Wednesday, bright sunshine. Mainly clear. Wednesday night, lows around 65. Sunshine mixed with clouds at times. Thursday, decreasing clouds by Friday. Low 80s. Thursday, upper 80s by Friday. From the Weatherology Weather Center, I'm meteorologist Paul Frobley on 100.9 KCLY. Currently, it's 73 degrees.

That is Donny Iris with Love Is Like a Rock. We also heard Five for Fighting before that with Superman. The time is 1:30 and got plenty of hits to take you up to 6 o'clock this morning. 10,000 Maniacs on the playlist, the Steve Miller Band, and right now it's Glenn Campbell on the Night Shift.

Here's a look at your weatherology forecast. Clear skies overnight with lows around 72. Winds out of the south, 10 to 20 miles per hour. Daytime highs approaching 93. Wednesday, bright sunshine. Mainly clear. Wednesday night, lows around 65. Sunshine mixed with clouds at times. Thursday, decreasing clouds by Friday. Low 80s. Thursday, upper 80s by Friday. From the Weatherology Weather Center, I'm meteorologist Paul Frobley on 100.9 KCLY. Currently 75.

You'll always find the answer blowing in the wind. That is Peter, Paul, and Mary. Just put your ear up next to it. You'll hear it. Johnny Rivers before that, Sway Into the Music. And we heard from Four Non Blondes at the top of the 2 o'clock hour with What's Up. It's 2:11. That's What's Up. And a weather forecast is headed your way. But I have more music coming up before that. Petula Clark and Paul Carrick right now for Once in Our Lives.

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3: Here's a look at your weatherology forecast. Lows dip down to about 72 overnight under clear skies. Winds out of the south, 10 to 20 miles per hour. Bright sunshine expected again Wednesday. High temperatures reach up to 93. Lows dip down to about 65. Wednesday night, clear skies. Sunshine mixed with clouds at times. Thursday, with daytime highs approaching 82. 88 Friday. From the Weatherology Weather Center, I'm meteorologist Paul Frobley on 100.9 KCLY. Right now, it's 75 degrees.

0: At Neil Swenson Rook Funeral Home, we're not just here for the final chapter. We're here to make it uniquely yours. Our caskets are like the VIP section of the afterlife, complete with embellishments that say, "This was one extraordinary soul." We offer panel inserts to honor professions, heartfelt moments, military service, or an inside joke. I'm Preston Rook, your guide to a farewell as one of a kind as your family. Let's create a memorable tribute that made your loved one unforgettable.
1: News this hour from Town Hall. I'm Jason Walker. There's agreement on a framework to extend the ceasefire between the U.S. and Iran with a formal signing ceremony, likely Friday, and then nuclear talks to follow. But Louisiana Republican Senator John Kennedy says he's looking forward to seeing the terms of the total agreement.
2: We're not going to get to see the document until Friday. That's okay. I'm expecting, based on what I've heard, just general conceptual language. I'm very hopeful that it will work. We won't know for 60, maybe 90 days whether we're going to be able to confect a real agreement with Iran.
1: But a new problem is suddenly making things a little dicey. Now, Tehran's top diplomat says the tentative deal to end the war will require Israel to withdraw from Lebanon, a condition the Israelis have already rejected. That could sink the agreement. President Trump insisting Israel needs the U.S. and voices displeasure with Israeli Prime Minister Benjamin Netanyahu.
3: Without the United States, there would be no Israel. Without me, there would be no Israel, because no other president was willing to do what I did. I've had a great relationship with Bibi, but now Bibi has to be more responsible with respect to Lebanon.
1: United Nations Secretary General Antonio Guterres has been visiting Haiti this week as the number of people left homeless by gang violence there surging to 1.5 million. New statistics released by the UN reveal more than 2,300 people have been killed across Haiti so far this year, and at least 100 others have been kidnapped. More on these stories, townhall.com.
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5: 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I'm back with you on the night shift. We're in the middle of the 2 o'clock hour, and I have more of your favorites coming up, including Scandal, Three Doors Down, and Steeler's Wheel. Up next, it's Natalie Grant. I am not alone on the night shift.

Here's a look at your weatherology forecast. Mainly clear overnight with a low of 72. South winds 10 to 20 miles per hour. High temperatures reach up to 93. Wednesday, sunny skies. Wednesday night, lows level off around 64. A blend of clouds and sun Thursday with a high of 82. 87 Friday. From the Weatherology Weather Center, I'm meteorologist Paul Frobley on 100.9 KCLY. Currently 75.

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Louie Louie, that is the Kingsmen. And we heard from Lionel Richie before that with Easy. It is 3 o'clock. Thanks so much for hanging out with me this morning on The Night Shift. I'm Angie Comar, taking you up to 6 a.m. with The Romantics, The Rascals. And this one is Tears for Fears.

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0: Here's a look at your weatherology forecast. Mainly clear overnight with a low of 72. South winds 10 to 20 miles per hour. High temperatures reach up to 93. Wednesday, sunny skies. Wednesday night, lows level off around 64. A blend of clouds and sun Thursday with a high of 82. 87 Friday. From the Weatherology Weather Center, I'm meteorologist Paul Trombley on 100.9 KCLY. Currently 75.
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1: News this hour from Town Hall. I'm Jason Walker. President Trump's preferred candidates doing quite well in Tuesday's primaries.
2: The president's choices have secured the GOP nominations for the U.S. Senate in both Georgia and Oklahoma. Mr. Trump has remained at the center of this year's midterm races. His influence is facing different tests in primaries in four states and the District of Columbia.
1: That is correspondent Andrew Stewart reporting. In the meantime, among Democrats, well, the primaries hinge on long-standing division between progressives and moderates. It could have been catastrophic Sunday night, but authorities making arrests in connection with a planned attack on the White House.
3: Plotters disgruntled with the direction of the country spoke of flying explosive-laden drones and shooting panicked crowd members as they fled. Vice President J.D. Vance spoke to Fox News Channel.
4: This is what happens when people turn the rhetoric up so loud.
3: The FBI obtained encrypted text messages showing roughly 20 people sharing detailed maps of the area and discussing the need for a safe house and escape routes after the attack. The affidavit said members of the group believed the country needed to be torn down and rebuilt. Some felt people who were involved with Jeffrey Epstein should not govern the country. Ed Donahue, Washington.
1: Federal prosecutors charging 15 people with impeding the Trump administration's immigration crackdown in Minnesota, accusing them of coordinating efforts to block deportations as part of a conspiracy against the government. The family of former National Football League star Alden Smith, now donating his brain to the Boston University CTE Center to research the long-term effects of repetitive brain injuries. Smith died last week at the age of 36. It is unsure if he had CTE or other brain damage. More on these stories, townhall.com.
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Here's a look at your weatherology forecast. Mainly clear overnight with a low of 72. South winds 10 to 20 miles per hour. High temperatures reach up to 93. Wednesday, sunny skies. Wednesday night, lows level off around 64. A blend of clouds and sun Thursday with a high of 82. 87 Friday. From the Weatherology Weather Center, I'm meteorologist Paul Frombly on 100.9 KCLY. Currently 75.

I always feel like I'm in a lounge bar when I hear that song. It's Robbie Williams, Beyond the Sea. It does have that vibe, doesn't it? It is 4 o'clock. Thanks so much for joining me on The Night Shift. I'm Angie Komar. I'm playing those great songs from the past to the present here on KCLY. Elton John on the way, The Four Tops. And right now, it's America with Sister Golden Hair.

Here's a look at your weatherology forecast. Mainly clear overnight with a low of 72. South winds 10 to 20 miles per hour. High temperatures reach up to 93. Wednesday, sunny skies. Wednesday night, lows level off around 64. A blend of clouds and sun Thursday with a high of 82. 87 Friday. From the Weatherology Weather Center, I'm meteorologist Paul Trombley on 100.9 KCLY. Currently 75.

0: this hour from Town Hall. I'm Jason Walker. Tentative agreement to end the war in Iran and reopen the Strait of Hormuz would be great news for the global economy, but correspondent Andrew Stewart tells us
1: oil won't simply start flowing through the Strait of Hormuz the way it did before the war. Then the strait carried a fifth of the world's crude. Now it will take time for hundreds of vessels trapped in the Persian Gulf to exit through the narrow strait. In addition, Gulf oil producers that reduced production will need time to get oil moving again.
0: Iran says the deal would require Israel to withdraw from Lebanon, a condition Israel has already rejected, and President Trump not happy about that.
2: Now, I'm not happy with the way Israel has handled themselves with Lebanon and with Hezbollah. They should have been able to do the job faster. It just goes on forever. And when that happens, it throws a negative light on the big deal, and that's the deal with Iran.
0: The FBI and Secret Service stopping a plot to attack the UFC fight at the White House Sunday night, marking the 250 celebration, not to mention the president's 80th birthday. Here's correspondent Laura Winters.
3: FBI Director Kash Patel with the announcement that the agency foiled a potentially deadly plot involving drones loaded with explosives. Those involved allegedly wanted to kill people attending Sunday's UFC America 250 event at the White House. The FBI director on his X page writing that multiple individuals are now in custody and the planned attacks were stopped cold. Laura Winters reporting.
0: Authorities in Congo reporting one of the highest daily increases in Ebola cases was 72. Confirmed cases, 782. 181 people have died. More on these stories, townhall.com.
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5: I'm back with you on the night shift. Thanks for hanging out with me on KCLY. I'm Angie Komar, moving right through this 4 o'clock hour with those songs from the past to the present here. Carl Douglas is coming your way. I have Bill Haley in the comments. And up next, it's Aerosmith with Brian.

Here's a look at your weatherology forecast. Mainly clear overnight with a low of 72. South winds 10 to 20 miles per hour. High temperatures reach up to 93. Wednesday, sunny skies. Wednesday night, lows level off around 64. A blend of clouds and sun Thursday with a high of 82. 87 Friday. From the Weatherology Weather Center, I'm meteorologist Paul Trombley on 100.9 KCLY. Right now, it's 75 degrees.

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That is considered one of the band's signature songs and has been a concert staple since its release in 1989. It's Love Shack by the B-52s. That's their comeback song following their decline in popularity in the mid-1980s. It is 5 o'clock here on KCLY. Thanks for joining me on The Night Shift. I'm Angie Komar. I'll be here till 6 o'clock.

0: Out Wine, and Pablo Cruz before that with What You Gonna Do. Well, I'm going to tell you what I'm going to do. Take a break right now. We're going to check that forecast, but I'll be right back with more of your favorites, including Jefferson Starship and Kenny Rogers. Keep it here on 100.9 FM.
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Here's a look at your weatherology forecast. Clear skies today with a high of 93. Westerly winds 10 to 20 miles per hour. Clear skies tonight, 64. 82 tomorrow, sunshine mixed with clouds at times. Seasonal temps Friday and Saturday with highs in the upper 80s. Slight chance of thunderstorms Saturday. From the Weatherology Weather Center, I'm meteorologist Paul Frombly on 100.9 KCLY. Currently, it's 75 degrees.

0: breaking news this hour from Town Hall. I'm Rich Thomason. Some American supporters of Israel are dismayed over President Trump's rebuke of Prime Minister Netanyahu for Israel's attacks on Iranian proxy Hezbollah in Lebanon.
1: It's extraordinarily strong language from Donald Trump. These are his most outspoken comments of the kind to date, and they reveal the extent of his frustration, I think, with Benjamin Netanyahu and his concern that an agreement with Iran could easily be derailed by what's happening in Lebanon. There is thought to be real anger, certainly real frustration in the White House about the way that Benjamin Netanyahu has handled the conflict in Lebanon against Hezbollah.
0: The BBC's David Willis. The U.S.-Iran deal to be signed Friday, a ceremony in Geneva. The lack of details has some members of Congress clamoring for more information on the agreement. More primaries in the books. In Georgia, Trump-endorsed Republican Congressman Mike Collins will face Democratic Senator John Ossoff in the fall. Rick Jackson has won the Georgia GOP gubernatorial runoff. In Alabama, Congressman Barry Moore, backed by President Trump, wins the U.S. Senate GOP runoff, challenging Democrat Everett Weiss in the general election. 15 people have been charged with interfering with the enforcement of federal immigration law in Minnesota. Among other things, they're accused of shadowing ICE agents.
2: Such stalking and other direct actions against law enforcement are criminal, they're un-American, and they'll be met with swift justice. That's why we're here today.
0: And that's Minnesota U.S. Attorney Daniel Rosen. Price of oil continues to fall. Brent crude is now below $80 per barrel. On Wall Street this morning, stock futures mixed at the moment. The Dow futures are down 21 points. NASDAQ futures up 159. The S&P futures 7 points higher. More on these stories, townhall.com.
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1: 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It is 5:30, and I've got more of your favorites coming up here on The Night Shift, including Justin Timberlake. Right now, Russ Ballard with Voices on KCLY.

That is Pat Boone with Love Letters in the Sand. And Justin Timberlake before that with Mirrors. Time is 5:43 and time for me to skedaddle. Thanks so much for hanging out with me overnight. I'll be back this evening at 10 o'clock. I hope you'll join me then on KCLY. A few more songs taking you up to 6 o'clock, and I'm going to leave you with this parting thought for your Wednesday. My boyfriend began to notice that my adoring gazes were reserved for breakfast burritos.

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the Dirty Lowdown. That's Boss Gags, Kelly Clarkson, A Moment Like This before that. Lenny Kravitz's version of American Woman is on the way. This is Darius Rucker, Bob Dylan's Wagon Wheel, KCOY.

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5: Reaching 95 this afternoon for high sunshine and breezy. In fact, a wind advisory is in effect. South winds 15 to 25 gusts at times to 40 miles per hour. It'll be clear overnight, 64. Clouds early tomorrow, then turning sunny, a high of 82 and a light north breeze. 59 the low tomorrow night. Friday, looking for sunshine, a high of 87. Then that 40% chance of showers Friday night, 40% chance again Saturday, and a 90% chance of showers and thunderstorms Saturday night. Weekend wraps up Sunday with a 50-50 chance, otherwise partly sunny, and a high of 86 degrees for Father's Day. Right now it's a temperature at 73, clear skies, sunshine 95 for the afternoon. Taking it back to 1993, this was an album Retroactive from Def Leppard. And Two Steps Behind. In concert, the stage clears and Joe Elliott, the frontman, takes an acoustic and sings Two Steps Behind from 1993. Here it is, 100.9.

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0: In history, starting in 1885, the Statue of Liberty arrived in New York Harbor today. Also in 1976, what remained of the American Basketball Association, the Nets, Pacers, Nuggets, Spurs, merged into the NBA. 2003, Moneyball, a book about the 2003 Oakland Athletics baseball team, and GM Billy Beane, played by Brad Pitt, was released in theaters. It is a great movie. Also today, 2021, President Joe Biden signed into law the Juneteenth National Independence Day Act, making June 19th a federal holiday commemorating emancipation. Birthdays, Joe Piscopo, the great comedian from SNL, is 75 years old. From Wings and the movie Sideways, Thomas Hayden Church, 66. Greg Kinnear turned 63. Jason Patrick from The Lost Boys is 60. Will Forte, SNL fame. MacGruber is 56. Venus Williams, great tennis player, 46. And Kendrick Lamar turns 39. Music note, also a birthday, Barry Manilow celebrates number 83 on a June 17th.

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4: Rod Keene with a look at your market recap for Tuesday, June the 16th. In the grain, corn for July down 1 3/4, 4.13 3/4. September down 1/4, 4.22 1/2. December up 3/4 at 4.42 1/2. Kansas City wheat for July down 6 1/4, 6.33 3/4. September down 4 1/4, 6.41. December down 2 1/4, 6.56 1/4. Chicago wheat for July up 6 1/4, 5.96. September up 3 3/4 at 6.04 1/4. December up 5, 6.21 3/4. In the soybeans for July up 10 3/4 at 11.30. The August up 11. 11.34 1/2. November new crop up 11 3/4, 11.46 1/2. Soybean meal for July up 2.80, 304.80. The August up 2.30, 305.20. September up 1.70, 304.80. Soybean oil for July down 1.45, 72.92. August down 1.44, 71.28. And the September down 1.42, 69.84. In the live cattle for June, ended at up 4.67 at 255.30. August up 5.95, 249.20. October up 5.20, $242. In the feeder cattle for August up 5.32, 366.87. September up 5.75, 365.27. October up 6.32 at 362.42. In the lean hogs for July, down 177, 94.80. August down 72, 95.05. The October down 30 at 79.92. And that's been your market recap for Tuesday, June the 16th.
5: 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I'm proud to say that at Bex, our number one priority is to help farmers succeed. 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I would love to answer any questions and see what Beck's can do for you.
0: First off, we have sold today's Prairie Land Partners Giant Pile of Cash at 30% off. It goes on sale every Wednesday morning. 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
4: Rod Keene with a look at your closing grain report here on KCOY for Tuesday, June the 16th. Central Valley Ag of Clay Center, wheat down 6, 579, corn down 2, 364, Milo down 2, 324, soybeans up 11, 1040. Home City Grain Wakefield, wheat down 6, 579, corn down 2, 364, and soybeans up 11, 1040. Central Valley Ag Leonardville, wheat down 6, 579, corn down 2, 364, Milo down 2, 319, soybeans up 11, 1035. Central Valley Ag of Greenleaf, wheat down 6, 579, corn down 2, 369, Milo down 2, 319, soybeans up 11, 1040. Lippert Grain of Green, wheat down 6, 580, corn down 2, 363, Milo down 2, 322, soybeans up 10, 1041. Farmers Co-op of Morganville, wheat down 6, 579, corn up 3, 359, Milo up 3, 318, and soybeans up 11, 1040. MKC of Longford, wheat down 6, 579, corn down 2, 328, Milo down 2, 309, soybeans up 11, 1026. Farmers Cooperative Hanover Branch, wheat down 6, 587, corn down 2, 380, Milo down 2, 309, soybeans up 11, 1067. Concordia Terminal, wheat down 6, 594, corn down 2, 374, Milo down 2, 334, soybeans up 11, 1045. Bungie Abilene, wheat down 6, 609, corn down 2, 369, Milo down 1, 363, and soybeans up 11, 1050. ADM Milling in Abilene, wheat down 11, 609. That's been a look at your closing grain report here on KCLY.
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0: Windy and hot pretty much sums up your forecast today. 95 this afternoon, sunshine. And south winds are going to be 15 to 25 with gusts up around 40 miles per hour at times. Right now, humidity 75%. South winds are 20 miles per hour, and the current temperature 73 degrees, a high of 95 for the afternoon. It is Bryan Adams, the album that really put him on the map. Reckless came out in 1985, I should say. The single Summer of 69 was released in 84, the album in 85. Huge stuff from Bryan Adams, Summer 69, KCLY.

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0: 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Sounds like home. 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
1: And now the daily news drop. The Dow plus 332 points in trading on the day. S&P 500 was down 42. And the NASDAQ was also down minus 309 points. The Justice Department approved Paramount Skydance's $110 billion deal to buy Warner Brothers Discovery, a merger that would create one of the largest companies in Hollywood and reshape the television news landscape. The department said it had concluded its 8-month investigation and found that the deal was unlikely to harm consumers because of corporate combinations in streaming, linear television, and content production. The deal puts Paramount, Warner Brothers, HBO Max, CNN, and CBS all under the same roof. There is no stopping SpaceX. Just days after shattering records with the largest IPO in history, the space and AI firm has acquired AI startup Cursor at a valuation of $60 billion. SpaceX shares continue to surge in trading on Tuesday, pushing the company's valuation now to almost $3 trillion. SpaceX up 4.8% to close at $201 on Tuesday. SpaceX is now the fourth largest publicly traded company behind Amazon, Microsoft, and Apple. Yum! Brands announcing the sale of Pizza Hut for $2.7 billion. Private equity firm Long Range Capital will purchase most of the chain's American locations, while those in China will be then folded into Yum! China Holdings. Pizza Hut held the title of world's biggest pizza chain for nearly 50 years, until it was dethroned in 2017 by Domino's Pizza. Pizza Hut got its start in Wichita, Kansas. President Trump is losing some support among rural Americans, according to a new Reuters Ipsos poll. That poll shows concern over the cost of living and the economy. The poll shows 31% of rural respondents approve of Trump's handling of economic issues. Farmers face higher fuel, fertilizer costs, and low crop prices impacting rural support. Ag chemicals company Corteva has agreed to pay $85 million to resolve farmers' claims in a U.S. class action lawsuit accusing it of rigging the market for some crop protection products. Corteva denied any wrongdoing in agreeing to settle that lawsuit, which was filed back in 2022, and came after the Federal Trade Commission and several states lodged claims against the company. The deal still requires approval from a judge. The Coalition of Renewable Energy Groups is asking a federal court to order the Pentagon to resume onshore wind projects. Since April, the Pentagon has stopped all military reviews of proposed wind farms, pretty much halting all wind farm development altogether. At least 106 planned projects in 21 states have been stalled indefinitely, representing an estimated $47 billion in potential investment. The USDA has announced new priorities. They include to preserve and protect farmland, expand wildlife and outdoor access, as well as modernize technology for natural resources. The Natural Resource Conservation Service will work to ensure that American taxpayers, as well as U.S. farmers, ranchers, and private landowners, are getting the best bang for their buck. One in four Americans say a dream or a nightmare has led them to making a change in their life, like quitting a job or breaking up with a partner. While the average American polled has a nightmare once a month on average, according to the survey conducted by Talker Research, Gen Z experiences the most frequent bad dreams. As many as 4 in 10 even say they've had a dream or nightmare come to reality in some form. For many Americans, self-care sounds pretty good, but finding the time is another story. A new Talker survey for Simply finds 2/3 are overdue for some self-care, but don't have the time or money for elaborate wellness routines. Research shows there are smaller, more realistic, and effective ways to recharge. Simple things like resting, watching a program that you enjoy, or treating yourself to a favorite snack or drink are easy and realistic ways to recharge. I'm Jeff Vaughn. That's your Daily News Drop.
2: It's Trish Swoboda with KCLY, and it's just after 7, and it's time to take a look at your news across the state. 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Kansas advocacy groups are calling attention to high healthcare costs by taking part in a national movement called One Nation Overcharged. Beck Shackelford-Wanganga of the Kansas News Service reports.
3: The movement, funded by the Robert Wood Johnson Foundation, is aimed at spotlighting personal stories of healthcare on

0: affordability. April Holman with the Alliance for a Healthy Kansas says her group is participating. She says in Kansas, healthcare prices have increased to a point of crisis.
1: We're hearing from parents who will maybe make that sacrifice for their children when their child needs healthcare, but then for themselves, they are not going to the doctor.
0: Holman says her group will talk to Kansas residents about healthcare costs at events this summer. For the Kansas News Service, I'm Beck Shackelford-Wanganga.
2: June is National Elder Fraud Awareness Month, and the U.S. Attorney's Office for the District of Kansas, along with the Elder Justice Coordinating Council, or EJCC, is joining other government agencies to spread awareness about imposter scams with EJCC's Never Ever campaign. More than 375,000 reports about government imposters were submitted to the FTC in 2025, with losses totaling $917 million. The Never Ever campaign offers tips to help stay safe and avoid scams, including never ever will someone from the government say your money isn't safe, move it to protect it. Only a scammer will. Never ever will someone from the government threaten to suspend your government benefits if you don't pay immediately. And never ever will someone from the government demand that you pay with a payment app, cryptocurrency, wire transfer, or gift cards. Those who suspect a scam can report it at reportfraud.ftc.gov. The number of jobs in Kansas stayed mostly steady in 2025, while workers in several counties saw their pay increase, according to a new report from the U.S. Bureau of Labor Statistics. The report examined Kansas's four largest counties and found that only one, Wyandotte County, experienced a decline in employment. Jobs there fell by 0.5% between December 2024 and December 2025. Wages rose in all four large counties during the year. Shawnee County posted the largest increase, with average weekly pay climbing 5.3%. Wyandotte County followed with a 4.9% increase, while Johnson County wages rose 4% and Sedgwick County wages increased 3.8%. Despite the gains, average weekly wages in all four counties remained below the national average of $1,569. Johnson County reported the highest weekly wage in Kansas at $1,550, while Shawnee County averaged $1,255 per week. Among Kansas's 101 smaller counties, wage levels in all but one were below the national average. And that was a look at your news across the state. Don't go anywhere. I'll be back with your local news.
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7: Well, the Clay County Historical Society and Museum of 250 signature quilt came about because Diana Shaner, who is our textile expert at the museum, called Viva Blue and wanted her to help date a quilt that had been gifted to the museum. Both Diana and Viva are knowledgeable about quilts. Somehow in the conversation, why they came up with the idea of making a red, white, and blue signature quilt celebrating America's 250th anniversary.
2: Gilbert explained that the process of creating a signature quilt seems to be a group effort.
7: An example would be a church women's group would decide they were going to make a signature quilt. Every woman in the group would create their own block, and they would embroider on the block either their name or their family name, and then someone would put it together, and it would either be used as a raffle or it would be given to the person who was leaving the community.
2: Participants can get an already made block at the museum, put their name on it, and enter a raffle to win the complete quilt at Pyotique. Proceeds will go to benefit the Clay County Museum. A recent trip to Zambia by St. Mark's Lutheran Church of Waterville pastor David Thompson resulted in major progress for an orphanage serving vulnerable children. The effort began when Thompson, who previously taught in Zambia for 8 years, reconnected with former students during a 2024 visit and met orphanage director Muta. At the time, Zambia was suffering through a severe drought, and the orphanage struggled to provide food and shelter for the children. Through efforts from Thompson, the church, and donors, the children now have access to running water, flush toilets, showers, and improved living conditions.
8: So our kids are now taking hot showers. All the things that you know, nobody else in a 5 mile radius even has running water. And so they've got running water, they've got, you know, flush toilets, they've got hot showers. It's just incredible.
2: Thompson recently returned to dedicate a newly completed girls' dormitory and meet with the government, church, and community leaders about the future of Muta's orphanage, which houses 63 children and operates a school serving about 120 students. One of the biggest developments came when a local tribe chief pledged between 20 and 40 acres of land to the school.
8: And it would definitely provide all the food the school is going to need to be self-sufficient. So that was just absolutely huge. And the fact that he did it in front of the whole gathering of people that were at this dedication ceremony, really put him on the public record. So that was incredible.
2: Thompson also met with education and social welfare officials who expressed support for providing teachers and financial assistance if the orphanage affiliates with a church. Plans are already underway to build a boys' dormitory and expand vocational training opportunities for students. KDOT has scheduled a resurfacing project for U.S. 36 in Marshall County. The mill and overlay project began work yesterday, June 16th, at the K-87 junction. Work will proceed west to 20th Street in Marysville. KDOT has issued an alert to drivers that they should plan for delays of up to 15 minutes. Vehicles driving through the work zone have also been restricted to a 12-foot width. Traffic will be reduced to one lane and directed by a pilot car and flaggers. Work will continue through the daylight hours Monday through Friday and Saturdays on an as-needed basis. The project is expected to continue through late August unless weather conditions delay work. The main contractor on the project, worth $5.5 million, is Hall Brothers of Marysville. And that was your news across the KCLY community. If you have any news tips that you think would make a good story, submit them to regional@kclyradio.com.
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2: 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Burial will follow at 1:30 in St. John's Catholic Cemetery in Hanover. Visitation is from 5 to 8 p.m. Thursday, June 18th at Hanover Mortuary, with the family receiving friends from 5 to 7. Memorials for Victor Wilson may be made to the Hanover American Legion or the Washington County Food Bank and can be sent in care of the mortuary. Services for 77-year-old Shirley Coppell will be held at 1 p.m. Friday, June 19th at Neil Schwenson Rook Funeral Home. Visitation will be at 12 p.m. until service time at the funeral home. Memorials for Shirley Coppell may be made to KSDAR Nathan Edson Chapter or the Santa Fe Trail Association and can be sent in care of the funeral home. A celebration of life for 79-year-old Diana Hilton will be held from 2 to 4 p.m. Saturday, June 20th at the Clay Center Elk Civic Room. Memorials for Diana Hilton may be made to Meadowlark Hospice and can be sent in care of the Neil Schwenson Rook Funeral Home.
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19: Good morning. It is time to look at your KCLY weather forecast on a Wednesday morning. Sunshine today and warming up to a high of 95 this afternoon. It's going to be breezy, southwest winds 15 to 25, gust at times near 40 miles per hour. Clear overnight, 64 that low. Tomorrow, cloudy and then becoming sunny by the afternoon, high of 82, just a light north breeze. Sunny and 87 on Friday, 40% chance that Friday evening and Saturday as well. Otherwise, Saturday partly sunny, 87. Showers and thunderstorms are likely Saturday night, a 90% chance. Then a 50-50 shot on Sunday early, turning partly sunny, a high of 86 on Father's Day. Currently at KCLY, humidity 74%. South winds are 15 miles per hour, gusting at times just over 20 miles per hour. The current temperature is 74 degrees.
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19: 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It is a midweek Wednesday morning look. It's being brought to you today by CenterPoint Seeds. The Big 12 has West Virginia moving on to the semifinals in the College World Series yesterday afternoon. Number 16, West Virginia shut out Troy 12-0. The Mountaineers got it going early in that ball game and went on to get the win at Charles Schwab Field in Omaha, Nebraska. Pretty cool moment after the game, the players arm in arm with their fans singing Take Me Home Country Roads, which is, of course, their theme song at West Virginia out of the Big 12. Mountaineers now move on to play this afternoon at 1 o'clock. They'll take on the North Carolina Tar Heels. The two teams have played each other this week, with North Carolina winning 5-2 this past Sunday. Last night, it was number 3 Georgia and number 6 Texas meeting for the second time in the week. Georgia sweeps the Longhorns for the week, going 2-0, getting the victory yesterday in a 2-0 win. That will put Georgia now against Oklahoma. The two teams also met earlier in the tournament, with Oklahoma winning on Monday 4-3. While the College World Series is down to the Final Four, the Kansas City Royals just continue to struggle at the MLB level, losing yesterday 6-4. It was Nassim Nunez who tripled twice and scored three times for the Washington Nationals, and the Royals lose on the road. It drops them now to 16 games under the 500 mark. They've lost six of their last seven. More bad news for the Royals. Already banged up, they removed third baseman Mikel Garcia from the game in the sixth because of left hand soreness. They're back at Washington again this evening. And finally, if you missed it yesterday during our noon sports, a couple of KCLY community athletes and coaches are getting set for an all-star game this weekend. It's the KBCA, Kansas Basketball Coaches Association all-star game, being played at the Mabee Center, Kansas Wesleyan University. On the girls' side, it is Clifton Clyde Lady Eagle Sevi Wirtz who will be taking the floor. She'll tip it off with the blue team and will be coached, assistant coach, by former Lynn Bulldog girls coach Trevor Kuhlman. Also on the gold team will be out of the North Central Kansas League, Wamigo Red Raider Lexi Hecht. On the boys' all-star game that's being played this Saturday, it will be Braylon Mine for the Hanover Wildcats playing on the blue team. His head coach, Corey Jensen, will be an assistant on that squad. Also from the North Central Kansas League, Rock Creek Mustang Gavin Rosa will be on the gold team. Those games are being played this coming Saturday night again at Kansas Wesleyan University. Look at sports on a midweek Wednesday morning, brought to you today by CenterPoint Seeds.
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5: You may know the history of Father's Day, which is this weekend, by the way, but the history of it is interesting. So a lot of people believe it was established as a holiday in order to help greeting card manufacturers sell more cars. In fact, when Father's Day was first proposed in the early 1900s, commercially produced Father's Day cards had not yet become part of their tradition. So Sonora Louise Smart Dodd, often referred to at the time as Mrs. John B. Dodd, first proposed an idea for a Father's Day. In 1909, Spokane, Washington, Dodd wanted a special day to honor her father, William Jackson Smart, a Civil War veteran who was widowed when his wife, Dodd's mother, died in childbirth with their sixth child. Smart was left to raise the children by himself on a rural farm in eastern Washington state, and it was only after Dodd became an adult that she fully appreciated the strength and selflessness her father had shown in raising his family as a single parent. One of the earliest widely recognized Father's Day services was held in July 1908 in Fairmont, West Virginia. It was to honor fathers who had died in a mining disaster. The first citywide Father's Day celebration inspired by Dodd's efforts was observed on June 19th in 1910 in Spokane. In 1924, President Calvin Coolidge expressed support for the idea of a national Father's Day, and in 1966, over a half century later, President Lyndon Johnson issued the first presidential proclamation designating the third Sunday of June as Father's Day. The day was later established as a permanent national holiday by Congress and signed into law in 1972. So to all the dads and dad-like figures, happy Father's Day this weekend. Have yourself a wonderful Wednesday. I'm Rocky Downing.

0: Having you hang out with us at KCLY? 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

0: The great Bob Marley and Jammin' on a Wednesday morning. Ella Langley, the Goo Goo Dolls, and a Red Rocker Sammy Hagar all before that. 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
0: The Kansas Sports Spotlight takes a shine on Friends University men's basketball. New head coach Nick Jones has been named, a former Washburn assistant, a Goddard High School graduate, Wichita native, will now be taking over the reins for the Friends Falcons men's basketball program. Jones spent 3 years as an assistant at Washburn University. He also spent 8 seasons with Wichita State, serving as the director of player development during his final 4 seasons. His coaching career began at the University of Hawaii as a video coordinator. He also was a student manager with Kansas State under head coaches Frank Martin and Bruce Weber. Wichita native and Goddard High School graduate, now head coach at Friends University, Nick Jones, in the Kansas Sports Spotlight.
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0: 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Sunny and 95 for the afternoon. Cools back into the 80s tomorrow, but heating up today. Wind advisories in effect with southwest winds 15 to 25 gusts to 40 miles per hour, they're saying at times. 74 degrees right now. The high this afternoon, 95 with sunshine. Taking it back to 1983 when Willie Nelson and Merle Haggard teamed up together for Poncho and Lefty. This is actually a song that was written by Townes Van Zandt back in 1972, but a big hit for Willie and the Hag in 1983. Poncho and Lefty, 100.9. Kid Rock's on the way as well, right here at KCLY.

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8: 74 degrees this morning, sunny skies, going to be sunshine up around 95 this afternoon in your forecast. So heating up, wind advisory also in effect, strong southwest winds through the day. We have Nellie just around the corner. This is Don Henley, Building the Perfect Beast. His solo album, 1984, this is down at the Sunset Grill, 100.9.

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3: 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It'll be on Thursday, July 2nd. Free carnival rides, wristbands are handed out 5:30 to 8:30 p.m. at the fairgrounds. They've got a tractor show and parade on Friday, and then Saturday, tractor show, farmer's market, car show, and booster club color run. Also on that weekend, Independence Day celebration for Clay Center is going to be taking place on July 3rd. That's Friday. They'll have activities beginning at 3 p.m. The fireworks will be at dark. And the 26th annual Randolph Celebration Car Show is coming up July 4th, 9 to 3 p.m. in Randolph. Birthdays around the KCLY community. Happy birthday wishes going out to Adam Eber today and Scott Richter. And Alyssa Steppy, also birthday wishes on the 17th. I should say happy anniversary to Chad and Tricia Perry. And if you're celebrating, we'll hope that you have a wonderful Wednesday as well. Your calendar, it is June 17th.

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4: Heating up today to a high of 95 this afternoon. Sunshine, southwest winds 15 to 25, gusts to 40 at times. Further east in the state, it seems like the stronger winds are anticipating, maybe even some storms that could pop up. But again, for the KCLY community, there is a wind advisory in effect for today. 95 with sunshine. We have 38 special lined up from the Wild-Eyed Southern Boys album. This is Fantasy Girl. Album came out in 1981 from the boys down south. It's 38 special. My Fantasy Girl 100.9.

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5: Good morning.
4: Welcome in.
5: Yeah.
4: It is a midweek Wednesday morning.
5: It's here.
4: And it's heating up today.
5: That's what I hear,
4: so
5: yeah. It's going to be in the
4: stay in the AC, stay in the AC.
5: Yeah. Sounds like a good plan, or okay. The pool. One or the other. Yeah, would be good. All right, we start off this morning with a 2013 Ford F-150 four-door, four-wheel drive, and it has 218,000 miles. They're asking $5,700 for that at 785-632-1333 in Clay Center. 632-1333.
4: Also, someone looking to buy a Model 61 Winchester in Junction City, 785-280-3933. 280-3933 is that number.
5: Here are the 7 pit bull puppies to give away. They're 2 months old. Again, they are free and cuter than a bug's ear, it says.
4: Whoa.
5: But need to go. Those are in Clifton, 785-447-1764. That's 447-1764.
4: Cuter than a bug's ear.
5: Mm-hmm.
4: Setting
5: yeah.
4: the bar kind of low, really.
5: I know. That's what Angie said yesterday. She says, I'm not sure I know what a bug's ear looks like.
4: So. I'm not sure either. 632-3771 if you'd like to bring something on today's show. The latest in technology, James, mm-hmm. Are you ready?
5: Okay.
4: It's a pioneering development. MIT engineers have created a tiny, ingestible sensor.
5: Okay.
4: It's to track core body temperatures from within the body. It can also send temperature readings every second. A low-power chip and an antenna can send also back items like things that could be blocking arteries or digestive tracts or so on and so forth.
5: Hmm.
4: Wild.
5: It is wild. So we went from the, like wearing the watch that kind of monitors
4: right.
5: your body temperature, whatever, your sleep and such. And then people do the Oura rings.
4: Yeah.
5: Now.

0: or just going to swallow it?
1: Just have it in your body. Mm-hmm,
0: have it in there.
1: One swallow of the capsule can potentially detect infections earlier, improve monitoring during anesthesia, assist with fertility tracking, and make at-home fever checks easier. Researchers plan to conduct human trials in the coming years. It's not out and about, so people don't get too excited about it. But just that much more, the IT is going to know about each and every one of us.
0: Exactly. Yeah, it's almost makes you think about implanting things into your arm or whatnot.
1: What else are they doing with that sensor? Good morning. You're on the air.
2: Good morning. I would like someone to power wash my house and do windows for us. It would be a help. 632-7607.
1: All right. Thanks. Needing someone to do some power washing at their house, and that number is 632-7607. We'll take a time out. More of Listeners Classified will be coming up.
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2: Here's a documentary I'm sure you'll want to tune in for.
3: Okay.
2: You can tell me about it if you want, because I'm not watching. It's BBC and BBC Music have produced a documentary titled Wham! 10 Days in China. It showcases the duo's historic 1985 concerts. It marked the first time a Western pop group had performed in the country, so it was groundbreaking.
3: Yeah.
2: George Michael and Andrew Ridgely. I know that because it's right here in my hands and I'm reading it. Mm-hmm. The film includes newly digitized and previously unseen footage along with interviews from those who experienced the concerts.
3: Because normally you would say George Michael and that other guy.
2: That other dude.
3: Uh-huh.
2: Yeah.
3: I would probably watch it just because it's a music documentary and I usually think those are fascinating to watch, but I wasn't like a gigantic George Michael fan, but I actually liked the Wham years. More than I did.
2: Than his individual solo stuff.
3: Yeah. But I was just the right age for that pop type of song. Of Wake Me Up Before You Go-Go. I was just the right age when that came out.
2: Wake Me Up Before You Go-Go, indeed.
3: So.
2: Also, the Shrek 5 trailer is out.
3: Is it?
2: Yeah.
3: Those are fun movies.
2: Eddie Murphy and Mike Myers are back voicing. And Cameron Diaz as well.
3: Yeah.
2: The original, so.
3: That'll be fun.
2: It'll be fun stuff, for sure. Are we finished on items online?
3: I think there's one more here. It's a 1952 Ferguson 30 tractor with three-point blade and new battery that runs great. In Belleville, 785-822-4509. 822-4509.
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4: 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The normal Friday, June 19th service will be provided on Wednesday, June 17th. 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
2: The forecast calls for highs of 95 today with sunshine and breezy. There's wind advisories in effect. In fact, it sounds like eastern Kansas and maybe northeast Kansas, there's even chances of a few thunderstorms that could pop up.
3: Okay.
2: Around Interstate 35. But wind gusts are expected to breach 40, even beyond that in some areas across the state. So very windy and high of 95. Right now the temperature is 79 degrees on a midweek Wednesday morning.
7: Get in my belly!
2: And it's time to find out what's for dinner Wednesday.
3: Well, it's that time of year when you don't really want to heat up the kitchen by cooking a big heavy meal on the stove and running the oven and all that. So I found a recipe that I really like for the Italian grinder salad, which a lot of people know about the Italian grinder sandwich, of course, which, you know, if you like that, Caleb would want the sandwich with the bread. It's a little heartier, but I really like the salad version of this where you just use some iceberg lettuce. You got to have that red onion in there.
2: For sure.
3: That adds a lot of kick. You got to have the chopped banana peppers in there. Some tomatoes, like little grape tomatoes, are good, chopped up. Then you put in your meats, salami, pepperoni, turkey in there, chopped up fine, provolone cheese, and some grated Parmesan cheese. Then the dressing is red wine vinegar, a little splash of the banana pepper juice, some garlic powder, Italian seasoning like oregano, or I have like Italian seasoning all together in one thing. That's what I use. Salt and pepper to taste, and mix that all together, and it is just fresh and but yet still hearty because you've got the meat in there.
2: Sure, yeah.
3: So, yeah, Italian grinder sandwich. Exactly.
2: Yeah. It's What's for Dinner Wednesday.

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1: Cinderella story, out of nowhere, a former greenskeeper now about to become the Masters champion.
2: It looks like I'm a wreck. It's in the hole! It's in the hole!
0: Thanks for being our Cinderella story at KCOY.

0: Michael Bublé, Just Haven't Met You Yet. Before that, music from the Raspberries and Joan Jett. 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
5: Breaking news this hour from Town Hall. I'm Rich Thomason. Americans opened their wallets a bit wider in May. The government reports that retail sales rose a healthy 0.9% last month as the weather warmed and gas prices began to moderate. Some American backers of Israel are dismayed over President Trump's rebuke of Prime Minister Netanyahu over Israel's attacks on Iranian proxy Hezbollah in Lebanon.
6: It's extraordinarily strong language from Donald Trump. These are his most outspoken comments of the kind to date. And they reveal the extent of his frustration, I think, with Benjamin Netanyahu and his concern that an agreement with Iran could easily be derailed by what's happening in Lebanon. There is thought to be real anger, certainly real frustration in the White House about the way that Benjamin Netanyahu has handled the conflict in Lebanon against Hezbollah.
5: The BBC's David Willis, the U.S.-Iran deal to be signed Friday in Geneva. Lack of details has some members of Congress demanding more information about the agreement. More primaries in the books. In Georgia, Trump-endorsed Republican Congressman Mike Collins will face Democratic Senator John Ossoff in the fall. Rick Jackson wins the Georgia GOP gubernatorial runoff. In Alabama, Congressman Barry Moore, backed by President Trump, wins the U.S. Senate GOP runoff. 15 people face charges accused of interfering with the enforcement of federal immigration law in Minnesota. Among other things, they're accused of shadowing ICE agents.
7: Such stalking and other direct actions against law enforcement are criminal, they're un-American, and they'll be met with swift justice. That's why we're here today.
5: Minnesota U.S. Attorney Daniel Rosen. Watching Wall Street this morning, the Dow is up 188 points, while the NASDAQ trading 9 points in the red. More on these stories, townhall.com.
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0: 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The babies before that. 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
0: Sunshine, 95 this afternoon with that wind advisory in effect. Strong southwest winds expected this morning. There are 25 miles per hour and a temperature now of 81 degrees. 95 and sunshine for the afternoon. Morgan Wallen's on the way. He becomes the first country artist with four songs to reach the 1 billion mark in streams on Spotify after Wasted on You achieved that feat, joining last night Whiskey Glasses and his duet, which is coming up with Post Malone. I had some help. He's about to have a fifth one hit there as well. You Proof is at 960,000 streams. This continues to pump out the hits. Morgan Wallen's I Had Some Help with Post Malone at 100.9.

0: you're having a day where you wonder if anybody's even thinking about you, just remember, KCLY believes this.
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0: That's right. To us, you're center stage at 100.9.

And you were just listening to Jason Aldean with Love Songs. Coming up, we will have a weatherology forecast as well as music by Tom Petty and Alanis Morissette. But up next is Michael Jackson with Rock With

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Here's a look at your weatherology forecast. Bright sunshine expected today with a high of 93. Northwesterly winds 10 to 20 miles per hour. Lows around 64 tonight, mainly clear. Highs level off around 82 tomorrow, partly cloudy skies. Upper 80s Friday and Saturday with a slight chance for storms Saturday. From the Weatherology Weather Center, I'm meteorologist Paul Frobley on 100.9 KCLY. Right now, it's 84 degrees.

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2: Breaking news this hour from Town Hall. I'm Rich Thomason. The Trump team is facing pressure from Congress to release details of the U.S.-Iran deal and be signed on Friday in Geneva. The bottom line, though, according to the president, is that Iran will never have a nuclear weapon. Mr. Trump says that's just about 100% of what he sought in the deal. President Trump is venting. He's voicing frustration over Israel's attacks on Iranian-backed Hezbollah in Lebanon.
3: Now, I'm not happy with the way Israel has handled themselves with Lebanon and with Hezbollah. They should have been able to do the job faster. It just goes on forever. And when that happens, it throws a negative light on the big deal, and that's the deal with Iran.
2: President's remarks cause for concern among some Israeli supporters, both here in the U.S. and abroad. Although November is still a long way off in the world of politics, new polling shows things tightening up ahead of the all-important midterm election.
4: Republicans are closing the gap with Democrats, trailing by just 3 points among American adults, 39% to 36%, and by only 2 points among registered voters, 46% to 44%. The shift points to an increasingly competitive election season, with voter concerns like the cost of living shaping momentum on both sides. The poll comes after months of claims of a pending huge blue wave victory by Democrats in the fall. Ken Lorman reported.
2: President Trump says he is delaying the confirmation hearing for Jay Clayton, his choice for National Intelligence Director. Mr. Trump would like to concentrate first on getting a voter ID bill through Congress. Commerce Department reports today that retail sales rose a healthy 0.9% last month. That's much more than analysts were expecting. And on Wall Street, the Dow up 132 points, the Nasdaq 72 points lower. More on these stories at townhall.com.
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0: 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The normal Friday, June 19th service will be provided on Wednesday, June 17th. 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

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Coming up, we will have a weatherology forecast, but first is Eric Church with Give Me Back My Hometown.

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Here's a look at your weatherology forecast. Bright sunshine expected today with a high of 93. Northwesterly winds 10 to 20 miles per hour. Lows around 64 tonight, mainly clear. Highs level off around 82 tomorrow, partly cloudy skies. Upper 80s Friday and Saturday with a slight chance for storms Saturday. From the Weatherology Weather Center, I'm meteorologist Paul Trombley on 100.9 KCLY. Right now, it's 86 degrees.

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Here's a look at your weatherology forecast. Bright sunshine expected today with a high of 93. Northwesterly winds 10 to 20 miles per hour. Lows around 64 tonight, mainly clear. Highs level off around 82 tomorrow, partly cloudy skies. Upper 80s Friday and Saturday with a slight chance for storms Saturday. From the Weatherology Weather Center, I'm meteorologist Paul Trombley on 100.9 KCLY. Right now, it's 88 degrees.

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0: This is Steve Knopfsinger, and it's time for your market update on this Wednesday, June 17th. In the grain markets for corn, July is up 4.5 at 418 and a quarter. September's up 5 at 427 and a half. And December's up 5 at 447 and a half. For the Kansas City wheat, July is up 12 at 645 and three quarters. September's up 11 and three quarters at 652 and three quarters. And December's up 11 and a quarter at 667 and a half. For the Chicago wheat, July is up 14 and a half at 610 and a half. September's up 14 and three quarters at 619. And December's up 14 at 635 and three quarters. For the soybeans, July is up 5 at 1135. August is up 5 and three quarters at 1140 and a quarter. And November is up 6 and a half at 1153. In the soybean meal, July is down 10 cents at 304.70, August is down 50 cents at 304.70, and September is down 1 at 303.80. For the soybean oil, July is down 121 at 71.71, August is down 101 at 70.27, and September is down 79 at 69.05. In the livestock futures, for live cattle, June is up 17 at 255.47, August is down 47 at 248.72, and October is down 62 at 241.37. In the feeder cattle, August is down 110 at 365.77, September is down 117 at 364.10, and October is down 105 at 361.37. For the lean hogs, July is down 50 at 94.30, August is up 105 at 96.10, and October is up 80 at 80.72. And that's been a look at your markets on this Wednesday, June 17th.
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0: Here's a look at your weatherology forecast. Bright sunshine expected today with a high of 93. Northwesterly winds 10 to 20 miles per hour. Lows around 64 tonight, mainly clear. Highs level off around 82 tomorrow, partly cloudy skies. Upper 80s Friday and Saturday with a slight chance for storms Saturday. From the Weatherology Weather Center, I'm meteorologist Paul Frobley on 100.9 KCLY. Right now, it's 90 degrees.
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0: 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The most unusual 10 minutes of our broadcast day. With casual conversation, tantalizing trivia, incredible insight, and timely topics. Information you cannot live without. Well, you could, but your life will be all the richer if you stick around and listen.
1: Hi, this is Kyle Bauer with Plain Talk with the girl that, well, I don't know, does she like Eggs Benedict or not, Jamie Bloom?
2: I actually do like Eggs Benedict, and my daughter really loves that. And so in eating breakfast with her out at restaurants, she would order it, and I finally thought, you know what, I'm going to order that too, because that's what she gets. And it is one of my favorite things now.
1: That hollandaise sauce is. Mm-hmm. But you know, I'm not a big English muffin person, mm-hmm. but with the hollandaise and the egg on top, it's just right. Because, you know, if you put it on a biscuit, it kind of gets soppy,
2: right.
1: mm-hmm. and that sort of thing. And the English muffin is dry anyway, mm-hmm. so it needs the extra moisture on it. Well, in Maryland, their breakfast is Crab Benedict.
2: Oh, I bet that's delicious.
1: Oh, I bet it is, too. Yeah. Eggs Benedict meet the Chesapeake Bay, the breakfast classic of poached eggs, Canadian bacon on an English muffin with hollandaise sauce, gets a simple swap out. Instead of Canadian bacon, it's crab meat.
2: Hmm.
1: So, you know, I had no idea that Maryland crab was different until about 6-7 years ago.
2: How is it different?
1: It's blue crab.
2: Oh, it's blue crab.
1: And right now, blue crab is so expensive you can't eat it. They've had some issues with the crop, if you will. And I've been to Washington, D.C. 20 times
2: mm-hmm.
1: and didn't know that it was a thing there. Hmm. And I should have been eating it all this time. So I finally discovered it, and then the price went out the roof to the point you can't. Well, and we had had them shipped in here a couple times.
2: Yeah.
1: And it wasn't horrendous.
2: Yeah.
1: But the last time we tried, it's like, oh, this is mm-hmm. ridiculous. So,
2: yeah. So. Yeah, that's something my husband really likes is crab legs. But
1: so,
2: we don't.
1: Well, I don't like often. Crab legs because I can't get enough calories to net gain anything.
2: Yeah,
1: it takes me more calories to break them than it is to eat them.
2: There was a story a couple of weeks ago, I think it was Japan, that they were actually, restaurants were employing people to sit behind people at their table or sit with them at their table
1: and crack their
2: crab legs and their food, you know, help them with their, so you have like a little assistant that sits with you at your table. And I thought, how awkward would that be?
1: The blue crab though, I don't know if you eat the legs, but it's the meat of the crab in the middle.
2: This is
1: blue crab. Mm-hmm. Yeah. So you're not working so hard for them. And quite honestly, crab meat is wasted. Other crab meat is wasted on me because the imitation crab meat to mm-hmm. me,
2: it's pretty good.
1: Is good enough.
2: Yeah.
1: And especially how I can eat, you know, 7-8 pounds of it in like 15 minutes. So
2: yeah, I have a crab meat French bread recipe that my mom had that's really good. And that's what I use for that. It's just the imitation and it's delicious.
1: Have you ever watched the YouTube how they make that?
2: I've not. It's like a white fish, right?
1: Yeah. It's,
2: And they flavor it somehow.
1: Yeah, exactly. Yeah. No, you need to watch it.
2: Okay.
1: It's all done out to sea. They have these gigantic ships. Hmm. They gather this, I don't know if it's cod or whatever it is, and they process it out to sea.
2: They do it out to sea.
1: Yeah, and I'm not going to go any further than that. I remember exactly. I just don't want to repulse everybody
2: on
1: eating imitation crab. I saw it. I'm still eating imitation crab. I think it tastes great. But it's an amazing manufacturing process. Corn muffins, are you a corn muffin person?
2: I am a corn muffin. I like cornbread. Caleb doesn't like cornbread, but I do. And so I'll make it once in a while.
1: Is there a difference between corn muffins and cornbread?
2: I don't think so.
1: I don't think
2: Other
1: so
2: than,
1: either.
2: Honestly, I like cornbread better because I like more of a soft, cakey type cornbread. Corn muffins sometimes, to me, get a little overdone on the outside.
1: Well, you got a lot of surface area for no more than stuff.
2: And I like the nice soft, because I'll sometimes just scoop all the middle out.
1: Oh, because you like
2: muffin, because I like the middle. I don't really like the tough edges.
1: Boy, there isn't a lot left on a corn muffin when you eat the middle. So.
2: Yeah.
1: Well, in your Massachusetts, be careful so you don't offend everybody. One of the just handful of states with an official state muffin Massachusetts picked the corn muffin. Perhaps it grew tired of the cranberry muffin. And Bay Staters' beloved Dunkin' Donuts also deserves a mention here, although not all Dunkin' locations carry corn muffins.
2: Hmm. Yeah, so. I never knew that they any of them did, and I don't think they do around here. But so it says here, Kyle, that although some people say they can still remember things that happened decades ago with perfect clarity, we've talked about this before, like what our early memories are, a study found that's not how the brain typically works. They did research over in England and discovered that as more time passes, only the most meaningful elements of those experiences stick in our minds. Researchers say it's natural for a person's memories to become less vibrant over time, and at a certain point, only the main gist of a past event eventually remains.
1: Oh, that's the way I am just 6 months later. I don't care about the details. I just want the main gist.
2: Mm-hmm. That's all you really want to remember.
1: Yeah.
2: Researchers explain that memories are not carbon copies of a person's past experiences. Instead, experts believe the task of remembering something is a very reconstructive process, and the details could even change slightly every time that person brings it back to mind and tells the story.
1: Yeah, I know.
2: Have you ever done that, like with a like an old like a high school acquaintance that you haven't seen in a while, and you both start telling a story, and then it's like, well, that's not quite how I remember it. And you realize that you've been telling the story differently.
1: I know.
2: Or they maybe say, I've had one, you know, where someone will say something and I'll go, oh, yes, that's right.
1: That's
2: and
1: right.
2: I totally forgot about that part.
1: Right. No, I agree completely. And some people, that event meant more to than you.
2: Exactly.
1: So
2: it made more of an impact on them.
1: We've talked about this before, too, though. Eyewitnesses in courts are really considered not very reliable because if you're standing on the southwest corner of an intersection, I'm standing on the northeast corner, and we see an accident, your viewpoint is completely different than mine.
2: Mm-hmm. And not only that, maybe you were on the phone with someone at the same time. Maybe you were talking to your wife, your grandkids.
1: And I paid attention 1 second later.
2: Exactly. Yeah. Your mind wasn't in that high alert mode of paying attention to, because you know how people say, oh, did you get the license plate? You know, it's like, are you kidding me?
1: I was just trying to not be in the
2: license plates,
1: exactly.
2: You know, and but people do. There are some people that do think to do those kind of things.
1: You know, when Kansas changed theirs to the seven digits and letters, it's like, who in the world can remember those?
2: I mean,
1: before, when it was three numbers and three digits, it's like, okay, I think. And the reason I get tested on that is you go to a motel.
2: Yes, that's exactly what I was going to say.
1: And they say, what is, well, I could remember ANI 667.
2: Yeah.
1: We had that one for years. But now it's like, 129 A Z 9 whatever, you know, and it's like, who can remember?
2: Sometimes
1: that?
2: I will snap a picture on my way in to check
1: one.
2: In, or just grab my registration out of my glove box and carry that in with me because the license plate number's on there.
1: You know
2: too,
1: what I usually do?
2: What?
1: I just
2: walk
1: make one
2: back
1: up.
2: Out.
1: No, I just
2: make
1: one
2: up.
1: I just write one down.
2: Huh, but like, what if you would get towed because of that, you know?
1: I guess it's never happened in 68 years, so I just write one down. And a lot of them anymore, all they care about is the color and the
2: and
1: state.
2: The make and model.
1: Yeah,
2: sometimes
1: and
2: I don't
1: model,
2: even know that. I can't even remember that. They're like,
1: well, it's better than AC47LBJ9 or whatever.
2: Uh-huh.
1: So.
2: Yeah, that's the number one reason, too, that I would ever need to know. My license plate number.
1: You know, it used to be at motels, there was signs up that says, do not back in. You know, you're supposed to drive in.
2: So that they
1: can
2: visibly see your tag because they are apparently checking.
1: It's the police drive through the lots.
2: Mm-hmm.
1: And they have their tag readers.
2: Oh,
1: and so they're looking for stolen cars or people that have all points bulletins out and that sort of thing. Hmm. And so when they drive through and you've backed in, well, then they can't read it. And, of course, in Kansas, we don't have tags on the front.
2: Yeah.
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7: And now the daily news drop. The Dow plus 332 points in trading on the day. S&P 500 was down 42. And the NASDAQ was also down minus 309 points. The Justice Department approved Paramount Skydance's $110 billion deal to buy Warner Brothers Discovery, a merger that would create one of the largest companies in Hollywood and reshape the television news landscape. The department said it had concluded its 8-month investigation and found that the deal was unlikely to harm consumers because of corporate combinations in streaming, linear television, and content production. The deal puts Paramount, Warner Brothers, HBO Max, CNN, and CBS all under the same roof. There is no stopping SpaceX. Just days after shattering records with the largest IPO in history, the space and AI firm has acquired AI startup Cursor at a valuation of $60 billion. SpaceX shares continue to surge in trading on Tuesday, pushing the company's valuation now to almost $3 trillion. SpaceX up 4.8% to close at $201 on Tuesday. SpaceX is now the fourth largest publicly traded company behind Amazon, Microsoft, and Apple. Yum! Brands announcing the sale of Pizza Hut for $2.7 billion. Private equity firm Long Range Capital will purchase most of the chain's American locations, while those in China will be then folded into Yum! China Holdings. Pizza Hut held the title of world's biggest pizza chain for nearly 50 years, until it was dethroned in 2017 by Domino's Pizza. Pizza Hut got its start in Wichita, Kansas. President Trump is losing some support among rural Americans, according to a new Reuters Ipsos poll. That poll shows concern over the cost of living and the economy. The poll shows 31% of rural respondents approve of Trump's handling of economic issues. Farmers face higher fuel, fertilizer costs, and low crop prices, impacting rural support. Ag chemicals company Corteva has agreed to pay $85 million to resolve farmers' claims in a U.S. class action lawsuit accusing it of rigging the market for some crop protection products. Corteva denied any wrongdoing in agreeing to settle that lawsuit, which was filed back in 2022, and came after the Federal Trade Commission and several states lodged claims against the company. The deal still requires approval from a judge. The Coalition of Renewable Energy Groups is asking a federal court to order the Pentagon to resume onshore wind projects. Since April, the Pentagon has stopped all military reviews of proposed wind farms, pretty much halting all wind farm development altogether. At least 106 planned projects in 21 states have been stalled indefinitely, representing an estimated $47 billion in potential investment. The USDA has announced new priorities. They include to preserve and protect farmland, expand wildlife and outdoor access, as well as modernize technology for natural resources. The Natural Resource Conservation Service will work to ensure that American taxpayers, as well as U.S. farmers, ranchers, and private landowners, are getting the best bang for their buck. One in four Americans say a dream or a nightmare has led them to making a change in their life, like quitting a job or breaking up with a partner. While the average American polled has a nightmare once a month on average, according to the survey conducted by Talker Research, Gen Z experiences the most frequent bad dreams. As many as 4 in 10 even say they've had a dream or nightmare come to reality in some form. For many Americans, self-care sounds pretty good, but finding the time is another story. A new Talker survey for Simply finds two-thirds are overdue for some self-care, but don't have the time or money for elaborate wellness routines. Research shows there are smaller, more realistic, and effective ways to recharge. Simple things like resting, watching a program that you enjoy, or treating yourself to a favorite snack or drink are easy and realistic ways to recharge. I'm Jeff Vaughn. That's your Daily News Drop.
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9: It's Trish Swoboda with KCLY, and it's just afternoon, and it's time to take a look at your news across the state. Brought to you by Clay Center Housing Authority, Valley Vet Supply, Colton Monuments, and Manhattan Regional Airport. Today, officials who oversee colleges in Kansas will vote on proposed tuition hikes at five of the state's six universities. KMUW's Daniel Cottle reports.
10: Last month, the Kansas Board of Regents heard tuition proposals from each university. All except Emporia State are proposing a rate increase, ranging from 3.5% to 6%. The proposed increases come amid state budget cuts and continued inflation. Fort Hays State is proposing the highest percentage increase, but its tuition rate would still remain significantly lower than the state's five other universities. Regents are also expected to vote on policies to comply with recent anti-diversity mandates passed by the Kansas legislature. For the Kansas News Service, I'm Daniel Cottle.
9: Kansas property tax relief continues to be one of the major issues on the gubernatorial campaign trail. The three Democratic candidates hoping to replace Governor Laura Kelly differ on the issue. One of those candidates, Overland Park Mayor Kurt Skoog, sees property taxes as primarily a local issue, with one exception.
11: There are state issues. There's 20 mills, right, that comes from the state.
9: While touting the low property tax rate in Overland Park, Skoog says he wants to build consensus on the issue. State Senator Ethan Corson wants to double the exemption on assessed property values. He also plans to freeze property taxes for senior citizens, give a tax credit for renters, and offer all Kansans tax breaks on vehicle registration. State Senator Cindy Holscher wants to stop giving corporate tax breaks at the state level, which she says passes the tax burden to local governments. Advocacy groups in Kansas are calling attention to the unaffordability of health care. It's part of a national movement by the Robert Wood Johnson Foundation called One Nation Overcharged. April Holman with the Alliance for a Healthy Kansas says many Kansans have high deductible health insurance plans. She says deductibles can be $5,000 or more.
12: So in reality, it feels for those families like they don't have insurance because they're paying out of pocket when they go to the doctor.
9: Holman says that can cause Kansans to go without care. She says this summer her group is planning events to engage Kansans in discussions about healthcare costs. Extreme heat can affect more than just physical health. Mental health experts say rising temperatures can increase irritability, frustration, and anxiety, making people more likely to become argumentative or aggressive. According to Elaine Johans, K-State health professional, prolonged exposure to hot weather can take a toll on emotional well-being, especially when people feel overwhelmed by climate-related concerns and dangerous weather conditions. To help manage stress during periods of extreme heat, experts recommend focusing on factors that can be controlled. That includes recognizing the signs of overheating, seeking shade or air-conditioned spaces, staying hydrated, and limiting time outdoors when temperatures are at their highest. Planning ahead is also important for people who work or exercise outside. Scheduling activities during cooler parts of the day can help reduce heat exposure. She also encourages people to show patience and compassion toward themselves and others. Simple breathing exercises such as slow, controlled breathing can help reduce stress and irritability. Taking regular physical and mental breaks can also improve well-being during prolonged heat events. And that was a look at your news across the state. Don't go anywhere. I'll be back with your local news.
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2: It's time to take a look at your news across the KCLY community, brought to you by Bork Brothers Menswear. Big Lakes Developmental Center, a nonprofit organization providing free services to individuals with developmental and intellectual disabilities, has begun a fundraising project in Clay Center. Lori Feldkamp, retired CEO of Big Lakes, said the Clay Center Services Project is looking to raise $300,000 to improve facilities and its residential homes.
3: With the Clay Center Services Project, what we are looking to do is raise $300,000 in order to improve our facilities for our day in employment and also for our residential home that we have here in Clay Center. All the funds that we raise through this program will stay here in Clay Center and benefit the individuals that are in our services.
2: Feldkamp said the facility was built in 1992 and the last renovations took place in 2009, and its residential housing was built in 2002 and has never been renovated. Some of the upgrades needed include accessibility improvements, a kitchen renovation, roof replacement, and flooring. She explained that they receive federal funding for services, primarily through Medicaid. However, building improvements are paid for out of pocket.
3: While we receive funding from federal and state sources, primarily through Medicaid, that pays for services. It does not pay for improvements to your building. So we have to fundraise and get grants and so forth in order to do that. And so this particular project, that's what we're going to do. We're going to ask for donations from businesses, from individuals. We're going to seek out grants to help pay for this, and hopefully we can raise that $300,000 to make all these improvements.
2: Those wishing to donate to the project may do so by sending a check to Big Lakes and Clay Center or online at biglakes.org. Georgia Wells, Clay Center Services Manager, said for those who can't financially contribute, to please just spread the word and help out a great cause. Riley County Fire District No. 1 and the Manhattan Fire Department responded to reports of a structure fire near the Kansas State University Dairy Unit early this morning. Emergency crews were dispatched at 4:05 a.m. after a passerby reported the fire to 911. As firefighters approached the scene, they observed heavy flames coming from several storage buildings north of the Kansas State University campus. A total of 42 units responded, including volunteer firefighters and personnel from Riley County Fire District No. 1, Manhattan Fire Department, Kansas State University Police Department, and Riley County Emergency Medical Services. Several storage buildings and contents were destroyed. A damage estimate is not yet available. The Kansas State Fire Marshal and Kansas State University Fire Marshal are on scene investigating the cause of the fire. The scene has been cleared, but grain and feed storage bins continue to smolder. Riley County Fire District No. 1 personnel and volunteers are expected to remain for several hours to fully extinguish the fire out of concern with the high winds spreading embers. They will also conduct mop-up operations. K-State staff are assisting with debris removal using heavy equipment. No people or animals were injured in the fire. Following concerns about storm chaser conduct during the May 18th severe weather outbreak, Marshall County Commissioners sent a letter on May 26th to Kansas lawmakers urging action on the issue. Sarah Knapp, Assistant Director of Marshall County Emergency Management, explained the concern.
4: Helping people understand that when they are blocking a rural road, they could be cutting off the only route a volunteer fire truck or ambulance has to get to an injured neighbor. When they are not yielding to emergency vehicles on the roadways, they are keeping us from doing our jobs that we need to do to take care of our community.
2: The letter urged the state legislature to convene a task force to address the issue.
4: So it's an effort to try to get emergency managers, regional first responders, the chaser community, meteorologists, everyone to come together in the same room so that we can build a better framework so that we have mutual understanding, education, and cooperation so we can all exist and coexist safely without hindering the local rescues or the storm spotter efforts.
2: Knapp said the effort is not intended to create new laws or bans, but rather to encourage compliance with existing laws and ensure first responders can reach emergencies without delay. And that was your news across the KCLY.

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0: Services for 90-year-old Victor Wilson will be held at 10:30 a.m. Friday, June 19th at Good Shepherd Lutheran Church in Washington. Burial will follow at 1:30 p.m. in St. John's Catholic Cemetery in Hanover. Visitation will be from 5 to 8 p.m. Thursday, June 18th at Hanover Mortuary, with the family receiving friends from 5 to 7. Memorials for Victor Wilson have been established for the Hanover American Legion or the Washington County Food Bank and can be sent in care of the mortuary. Services for 77-year-old Shirley Capel will be held at 1 p.m. Friday, June 19th at Neil Schwenson Rook Funeral Home. Visitation will be from 12 p.m. until service time at the funeral home. Memorials for Shirley Capel may be made to KSDAR Nathan Edson Chapter or the Santa Fe Trail Association and left in care of the funeral home. A celebration of life for 79-year-old Diana Hilton will be held from 2 to 4 p.m. Saturday, June 20th at the Clay Center Elk Civic Room. Memorials for Diana Hilton may be made to Meadowlark Hospice and can be sent in care of the Neil Schwenson Rook Funeral Home. It's time to take a look at your KCLY community calendar, brought to you by Living Good Auto Glass and Ayers Insurance Agency of Miltonvale. June 29th through July 3rd, Hebron Reformed Presbyterian Church is hosting Vacation Bible School for kids age 0 through 12 from 9:30 to 11:30 a.m. Visit the church's website for more information. And July 2nd through the 4th are the Days of 49 in Hanover, kicking off on Thursday with Land All Night, where they'll be offering free carnival rides from 5:30 to 8:30 p.m. A full list of events can be found at the KCLY website. In October 2nd through the 4th, the Idana Presbyterian Church ladies are planning a trip to the Women of Joy Conference and to see the production of David in Branson. For questions, contact Gloria at 785-632-1605. 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
4: Here's a look at your weatherology forecast. Daytime highs approaching 93 this afternoon. Under sunny skies, north winds 10 to 20 miles per hour. Mainly clear skies tonight, lows around 64. Sunshine mixed with clouds at times tomorrow. Daytime highs approaching 82. Upper 80s Friday and Saturday with a slight chance of thunderstorms Saturday. From the Weatherology Weather Center, I'm meteorologist Paul Frobley on 100.9 KCLY. Currently, it's 90 degrees.
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7: Good afternoon. Hi, once again, everyone. Rocky Downing with a look at your KCLY Sports. It is a midweek Wednesday. It's being brought to you today by the Blue Valley Insurance Agency. It's the eve of the third major of the season. PGA Tour heads into the U.S. Open. It tees off early tomorrow morning. Shinnecock Hills outside of New York. 15th consecutive major to be the pre-tournament favorite. World's number one, Scottie Scheffler, although his odds have been a little different than the last three majors. He's been around the top 10 throughout the season, but has yet to win and yet to get a major. He's also trying to complete the Grand Slam, which, of course, Rory McIlroy did last year, winning the Masters and then backing it up with a Masters win again this year. Scheffler, plus 445 on the DraftKings Sportsbook. His odds are longer across the Sportsbook marketplace, reaching as high as plus 550 this morning. The defending champion of the U.S. Open is J.J. Spahn. He won it last year, coming in at 100-1. Wyndham Clark was the same in 2023. They both are much more respected in the odds books coming into this week at 45-1 and 50-1. The last major champion, Aaron Rye, of course, was a long shot and pulled off his first major win. He was 290-1 coming into that tournament. U.S. Open tees off at Shinnecock Hills tomorrow morning. Well, the Kansas City Royals, as noted earlier, struggling. They've lost 6 of 7, dropped to 16 games below the 500 mark. Injuries have not been a help, but they get a little bit of good news. Right-hander Seth Lugo threw a bullpen session yesterday and is expected to start Friday after spending time on the concussion list. Lugo was hit in the head in a line drive against Texas last week. Manager Matt Cotrero said before Tuesday night's game at Washington, Lugo felt good, expected to return on Friday night against St. Louis. That'll be in Kansas City. Lefty Chris Bubich, also on the injured list because of elbow soreness, did throw yesterday. And left-hander Cole Reagans had a setback during his rehab left elbow injury. Reagans still having symptoms and remains shut down for the time being. So look into sports on this midweek Wednesday, brought to you by the Blue Valley Insurance Agency.
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10: 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This is Steve Knopfsinger, and it's time for a look at your Ag News on this Wednesday, June 17th. States across the country are tightening livestock movement rules as concerns grow over the spread of New World screwworm. Federal authorities have confirmed 12 cases of the parasite since June 3rd, with all but one detected in Texas. In response, several states are increasing surveillance and imposing new restrictions on animal imports from affected areas. Pennsylvania issued a quarantine order requiring additional inspections and health certifications for susceptible animals entering the state. Pennsylvania has no confirmed cases of New World screwworm, but this destructive pest poses a serious threat to our livestock industry, companion animals, wildlife, and agricultural economies, said Pennsylvania Agriculture Secretary Russell Redding. Farm and Dairy said West Virginia, Montana, North Dakota, and South Dakota have also adopted stricter entry requirements for livestock. Agricultural officials say enhanced biosecurity and movement controls are critical to preventing the parasite from spreading into additional livestock-producing regions. Iowa livestock officials say a recent pseudorabies outbreak has been successfully contained and eradicated. Iowa Secretary of Agriculture Mike Nag said, announced that the state has completed the response protocol required by USDA's APHIS after the virus was detected in a small commercial swine facility in April. A second round of testing found no additional cases, confirming the virus did not spread beyond the affected operation. Fewer than 10 swine facilities had remained under quarantine during the response. All have now tested negative and been released, allowing producers to resume normal animal movements. Thanks to a strong coordinated effort, this situation has been resolved, and we were able to successfully contain and eradicate the pseudorabies virus from Iowa, Mike Nag said. The successful response allows Iowa and the United States to maintain their pseudorabies-free status for trade purposes. Officials emphasize that pseudorabies does not pose a risk to human health or food safety. Promoting dairy in small-town Oklahoma hit a milestone this year. The annual ice cream festival in Chandler, Oklahoma, population just shy of 3,000 people, turned a quarter of the century old. Calvin Wright was there.
11: This is the 25th annual ice cream festival in Chandler, located on Route 66 between Oklahoma City and Tulsa. It's a big event every year. Highland employs about 300 people in this community of roughly 3,000 people, and it's a pretty good turnout. I'm told last year the event was rained out, but this year the sun is shining, a few puffy white clouds in the sky, and we're getting ready to hear the winners of the homemade ice cream contest.
12: And in first place with the cherry chocolate, Billy Fields. Congratulations.
13: Congratulations on that.
10: Hill and Dairy in Chandler employs approximately 300 people in the local area, and the company employs almost 4,000 at its production facilities. Their district sales manager, BJ Howard, said it's a way for the company to give back and promote dairy.
14: We don't want to be just in the community. We want to be part of the community. So we, you know, it's a good day. It draws a big crowd. Everybody has a lot of fun. You know, we have a lot of volunteers come out and dip and serve ice cream.
10: Keith Duncan was Chandler's mayor in 2001 and helped launch the event.
15: Well, just an idea that we needed something here to celebrate Chandler. And myself and the council at that time put together the Ice Cream Festival. Back then, they sponsored the Queen Contest. And winner got a $1,000 scholarship from Highland.
10: At high noon during the event, the winners of the Highland Dairy High School scholarships were announced.
12: And first, Maddie White. $500. Congratulations, you guys, on those scholarships.
10: The 25th Annual Ice Cream Festival was held on Saturday, June 13th. The Farm Service Agency has introduced important updates that affect producers participating in conservation and disaster assistance programs. These changes are part of the Working Families Tax Cuts Act and aimed to better reflect modern agricultural practices. Under the new policy, producers may be exempt from the $900,000 adjusted gross income unit if they meet certain conditions. Starting from the 2026 program year, producers who earn at least 75% of their adjusted gross income from farming, ranching, or silviculture will not be restricted by this cap when applying for conservation and disaster programs. The updated definition of farming income now includes a wide range of activities. These include agritourism, direct-to-consumer sales, and certain equipment-related business activities. This change ensures that diversified agricultural producers are treated fairly and are not penalized for expanding their operations. To qualify for the exemption, producers must complete and submit a CCC-943 form. This form must be verified by a certified public accountant, tax attorney, or an authorized enrollment agent. This step ensures accurate reporting and compliance with the new rules. The policy also makes it easier for certain business entities. pass-through entities such as limited liability companies and S corporations are not required to certify adjusted gross income compliance at the entity level. This simplifies the process for many agricultural businesses operating under these structures. These updates reflect the growing complexity of agriculture today. Producers interested in learning more about these changes or applying for the exemption are advised to contact their local FSA office. And that's been a look at your Ag News on this Wednesday, June 17th.

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0: Toy Story 5 is showing at the Rex Theater this weekend. 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

Here's a look at your weatherology forecast. Daytime highs approaching 93 this afternoon. Under sunny skies, north winds 10 to 20 miles per hour. Mainly clear skies tonight, lows around 64. Sunshine mixed with clouds at times tomorrow. Daytime highs approaching 82. Upper 80s Friday and Saturday with a slight chance of thunderstorms Saturday. From the Weatherology Weather Center, I'm meteorologist Paul Frobley on 100.9 KCLY. Currently, it's 91 degrees.

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3: 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Good afternoon, Jamie Bloom joining you on a Wednesday, a day when it's going to really warm up. We'll check that forecast coming up soon, along with music from the Righteous Brothers, Shania Twain, and Whitney Houston. Right now, the Bee Gees start us off. They're Staying Alive on KCLY.

Done. That's music from Chris Jansen here on KCLY. Hulu has a new film out today that I think looks like fun. It's called Never Change. In this new film, after a tornado cuts short their senior year back in 2008, former classmates return home in their mid-30s to finally finish high school. Topher Grace is in this one from That 70s Show. He's always so funny. Joe Firestone, Gary Richardson, Carmen Christopher, John Reynolds, Anna Gasteyer also in this one as well. It's called Never Change, and it's out today on Hulu. Here's Poison.

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3: 100.9 KCLY. Sunshine, that high up around 93 this afternoon with gusty north winds as high as 30 miles per hour. A low of 64 tonight. Tomorrow, a high of 82. It'll start out cloudy Thursday, but eventually we'll see some sunshine. A light north wind tomorrow. 59 for Thursday night, and then sunny and 87 for your Friday. Here's the Righteous Brothers on KCLY.

0: You're still the one. That's Shania Twain. 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
2: Breaking news at Town Hall. I'm Bob Agnew in Washington. President Trump says negotiations with Iran have reached a significant milestone, but warns the fighting could flare up again.
3: President Trump is discussing a memorandum of understanding between the United States and Iran.
4: So this is a memorandum of understanding, but it's a very strong one. This isn't just like a two-paragraph. This is a long, you know, pretty detailed memorandum that goes into a regular contract. I would think they would do it. If they don't, then that's, you know, that's okay. We'll have to start the process again, and we don't lose. We have the greatest military in the world. We have the greatest blockade, the naval blockade, and again, they have no navy, they have no air force, all bombed out, and they want to make a deal.
3: The agreement is expected to be formally signed Friday in Switzerland. Willie Nelson, Washington.
2: Federal prosecutors have charged 15 people with impeding the administration's immigration crackdown in Minnesota earlier this year, accusing them of coordinating efforts to block deportations. U.S. Attorney for the District of Minnesota, Daniel Rosen.
5: Such stalking and other direct actions against law enforcement are criminal, they're un-American, and they'll be met with swift justice. That's why we're here today. To those who choose to threaten or harm federal officers, we will hold you accountable.
2: It will be a very closely watched governor's race in Georgia now that the Republican candidate who will be running against a former Atlanta mayor has been chosen.
6: Former Atlanta mayor Democrat Keisha Lance Bottoms, who has very close ties to the Biden administration, will face Georgia Republican businessman Rick Jackson. She tells CNN that she would put Biden up against Trump's record any day of the week. Georgia remains one of the country's most evenly divided battleground states, with voters in rural areas predominantly voting Republican and major cities like Atlanta, where voters mostly vote for Democrats. President Trump won the state in the last election cycle. Republican Governor Brian Kemp cannot run again due to term limits. Laura Winters reporting.
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Everything I didn't say, that's 5 seconds ahead here on 100.9. If you're a fan of The Simpsons, you know Disney Plus has a trilogy of new episodes coming out this summer, beginning with this week's Extreme Makeover Homer Edition. This special finds the Simpson parents excited for a couple's date night until Marge discovers that Homer left Bart, Lisa, and Maggie home completely unsupervised. Again, you can catch that episode of The Simpsons on Disney Plus. Here's Howard Jones.

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3: It will really warm up this afternoon, that high up around 94 today with gusty north winds this afternoon. A low of 64 tonight, and then tomorrow will start out cloudy but eventually sunny for Thursday afternoon. A light north wind and a high of 82. 59 tomorrow night, Friday's high 87 with sunshine, and then we do have some rain back in the forecast Friday night and Saturday, a 40% chance. The high on Saturday, 87. Then it's a 90% chance to see showers and storms on Saturday night. Back into music with Jimmy Buffett. 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
1: 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Angie, we've got another call coming in here. Hi, you're on the show.
8: Yeah, this is 785-799-5686. I have for sale a 7-foot Ford Dearborn mounted cultivator. 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
1: All right. And where are you located?
8: Axtell.
1: Okay, thanks for calling. 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
0: Someone is looking to buy a Model 61 Winchester in Junction City. 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
1: Somebody looking for used wall and floor cabinets for the shop area. 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
0: And the last item on my list, a 2013 Ford F-150 four-door, four-wheel drive, 218,000 miles, $5,700 for that, 785-632-1333, 632-1333.
1: That does finish out our write-ins today, 632-3771, if you'd like to get an item on the show before we wrap things up on a Wednesday. It is Wednesday.
0: Yes.
1: Angie.
0: I thought it was Thursday.
1: I know. I'm just giving you a hard time. I think yesterday was Fresh Veggies Day.
0: Yes.
1: Remember?
0: Yes.
1: It's Eat Your Vegetables Day today.
0: Okay.
1: So
0: you just got to set them out yesterday, but today so you've got to eat them.
1: Yeah, today you have to eat them.
0: Okay.
1: It's all

0: also apple strudel day today.
1: Oh.
0: I like apple flavored desserts.
1: Yeah, I do too.
0: Apple pie and apple strudel and all the apple crisp.
1: Yes.
0: I like all that kind of stuff. And I like just apples too.
1: Yeah.
0: Usually dipped in peanut butter. So, hi, you're on the show.
2: Hi, what was the number for the gentleman that was looking for the Winchester?
0: And you have that?
1: Yeah, sure do. It's
2: 785-280-3933.
0: 3933.
2: Okay, thank you.
0: You bet. Let's see. It's Stewart's Root Beer Day.
1: Stewart's
0: Root Beer? Is that a brand name?
1: I don't know. I've only heard of Barks Root Beer.
0: I'm looking at it.
1: Or Schweppes. Is
0: maybe
1: it
0: it's just a guy named Stewart that likes root beer. I don't know. And I'm looking it up.
1: I'm not
0: Today
1: a
0: is National Stewart's Root Beer Day. Celebrates the iconic caffeine-free beverage that was originally created in 1924 by Mansfield, Ohio school teacher Frank Stewart. He's the one who invented root beer.
1: Okay.
0: Frank Stewart.
1: Okay.
0: So the best way to celebrate is by enjoying a frosty mug or pouring your root beer over a scoop of vanilla ice cream to make a root beer float. That sounds good. About once a year this happens. Somebody talks about root beer floats.
1: Uh-huh.
0: And then it makes me really crave root beer floats. And so I have to buy the stuff and I make them at home for about a week. And then for a while. So now right now I'm really craving
1: now
0: a
1: you're
0: root beer
1: really
0: float.
1: Wanting one.
0: Mm-hmm. Yeah. And it's also Global Garbage Man Day today. That's somebody I truly appreciate.
1: Yes.
0: Think how lucky we are to be able to just set that stuff out to the curb.
1: Yeah.
0: And they come along and pick it up.
1: Yeah.
0: And get it out of our house.
1: Absolutely.
0: So, a lot of places in the world do not have that luxury.
1: Mm-hmm.
0: And then it's World Croc Day today. It's C-R-O-C. I have no idea if it means crocodiles or the croc shoes you wear.
1: Oh, that's true.
0: So
1: maybe it's crocodiles wearing crocs.
0: It could be. Yeah. That would be a really cute kid's book.
1: Yeah.
0: So there you go.
1: Okay, I'm going to work on
0: that. You can write that while you're with the grandkids.
1: I think they might have already done that.
0: So. They probably did. Yeah, somebody probably did. That's going to do it for Listeners Classified, the show sponsored today by Union State Bank, Valley Vet Supply, and Prairie Land Partners.
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0: 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We are supposed to make it to 93 this afternoon, so far 88. Here at the studios. Clear and 64 tonight, and then sunny and 82 tomorrow. Thursday night's low 59, and then rain back in the forecast Friday. It's now just a 20% chance Friday afternoon to see showers, the high 85 that day. Then it's a 40% chance Friday night, and then Saturday a 40% chance through the day, and still a 90% chance Saturday night. So that's our real big chance of rain. Again, 88 right now. With Harry Styles and Adore You on KCLY.

0: Rod Stewart here on KCOY with Love Touch. He's been having some health problems recently, some problems with his throat, and has had to cancel several concerts over the last few days. 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
3: News this hour at Town Hall. I'm Bob Agnew in Washington. President Trump spoke with reporters today at the G7 summit in France about the deal with Iran to reopen the Strait of Hormuz.
4: So this is a memorandum of understanding, but it's a very strong one. This isn't just like a two-paragraph. This is a long, you know, pretty detailed memorandum that goes into a regular contract. I would think they would do it. If they don't, then that's, you know, that's okay. We'll have to start the process again.
3: The deal is set to be signed on Friday in Geneva. The Federal Reserve has decided to keep its key rate unchanged for now. That was the first policy session decision made today with Kevin Warsh as chairman. Nearly half the Fed's policymakers did say they may support a rate hike later this year. New polling shows a tightening political race ahead of the November midterms.
5: Republicans are closing the gap with Democrats, trailing by just 3 points among American adults, 39% to 36%, and by only 2 points among registered voters, 46% to 44%. The shift points to an increasingly competitive election season, with voter concerns like the cost of living shaping momentum on both sides. The poll comes after months of claims of a pending huge blue wave victory by Democrats in the fall. Ken Lorman reporting.
3: Federal prosecutors have charged 15 people with impeding the administration's immigration crackdown.
6: A federal indictment was unsealed, charging 15 defendants with conspiracy to impede or injure federal officers and other charges related to efforts of two Minneapolis-based Antifa groups that violently opposed the enforcement of federal law in our state. The defendants are members and associates of Direct Action Minnesota.
3: And that is the U.S. Attorney for the District of Minnesota, Daniel Rosen. On Wall Street, the Dow Jones Industrial Average now down 83 points. The NASDAQ is off 100. More from townhall.com.
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Lord here on KCLY with Royals. Well, Netflix has really made some changes. They've canceled several shows for the upcoming season, including the fifth and final season of The Lincoln Lawyer. They've canceled. Other notable cancellations this year, The Abandons, a Western drama centered on rival families in 19th century Washington. That ended after one season. Terminator Zero, which was based on the Terminator universe, also fell victim to low audience numbers. The Vince Staples Show, which was a comedy, and Pop the Balloon, a dating series, also both canceled. One called Selling the City, which was a real estate reality spinoff, and Meghan Markle's lifestyle series With Love, Meghan, also cut as well. So some changes on Netflix. It'll be interesting to see what they have coming out new since they've canceled all of these shows. Back into music with Glenn Frey. It's True Love.

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4: 100.9 KCLY. 88 degrees with sunshine, that high 93 today, 64 the low tonight, and then 82 and sunny for Thursday. A lighter north wind tomorrow and a low of 59 tomorrow night. And then Friday, a slight chance of showers in the afternoon, the high 85, and then a 40% chance Friday night to see rain. Here's Blake Shelton doing what she likes on KCLY.

wasn't clear. Was it yesterday? No, wait, the day before. Finally got a ride with a preacher man who asked, were you bound on such a cold, dark afternoon?

0: Stand back. That is Stevie Nicks here on KCLY. Closing markets are on the way next. 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
3: Rod Keene with a look at your market recap for Wednesday, June the 17th. In the grain, corn for July up 7 1/4, 421. September up 7, 429.5. December up 6 1/4, 448.75. Kansas City wheat for July up 18 3/4, 652.5. September up 18 3/4, 659.75. December up 17.5. 673.75. Chicago wheat for July up 16 3/4, 612.75. September up 17, 621.25. December up 15, 636.75. Soybeans for July up 2, 11.32. August up 2 1/4, 11.36 3/4. September up 3 1/4, 11.36.5. In the soybean meal for July, ended steady at 304.80. August down 20, 305. The September down 70 at 304.10. In the soybean oil for July, down 138, 71.54. August down 115, 70.13, and the September down 96, 68.88. Taking a look at the livestock and the live cattle for June, up 42, 255.72. August down 35, 248.85. October down 15, 241.85. Feeder cattle for August up 55, 367.42. September up 37, 365.65. October up 42, 362.85. In the lead hogs for July down 15, 94.65. August up 145, 96.50. And the October up 135 at 81.27. And that's your market recap for Wednesday, June the 17th.
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3: Rod Keene with a look at your closing grain report here on KCLY on this Wednesday, June the 17th. Central Valley Ag of Clay Center, wheat up 19, 598. Corn up 7, 371. Milo up 7, 331. Soybeans up 7, 1047. Home City Grain Wakefield, wheat up 19, 598. Corn up 7, 371. Soybeans up 2, 1042. Central Valley Ag, Leonardville, wheat up 19, 598. Corn up 7, 371. Milo up 7, 326. Soybeans up 7, 1042. Central Valley Ag, Greenleaf, wheat up 19, 598. Corn up 7, 376, Milo up 7, 326, soybeans up 7, 1047. Lippert Grain of Green, wheat up 18, 598, corn up 7, 370, Milo up 7, 329, soybeans up 4, 1045. Farmers Co-op of Morganville, wheat up 19, 598, corn up 7, 366, Milo up 8, 326. Soybeans up 2, 1042. MKC of Longford, wheat up 19, 598. Corn up 7, 335. Milo up 7, 316. Soybeans up 2, 1028. Farmers Cooperative Hanover Branch, wheat up 19, 606. Corn up 7, 587. Milo up 7, 316. Soybeans up 2, 1069. Concordia Terminal, wheat up 19, 613. Corn up 7, 381. Milo up 7, 341. Soybeans up 7, 1052. Bungie Abilene, wheat up 19, 628. Corn up 7, 376. Milo up 11, 374. Soybeans up 7, 1057. ADM Milling Abilene, wheat up 19, 628. And that's been a look at your closing grain report here on KCLY.
5: We're at 89 at the studios right now, still expecting that high to reach 93 today, clear in 64 tonight, and then sunny in 82 tomorrow. This is Billy Joel with New York State of Mind on KCLY.

0: Shout, that is Tears for Fears here on 100.9. 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
3: News this hour at Town Hall. I'm Bob Agnew in Washington. Tropical Storm Arthur formed today off the Gulf Coast of Texas, becoming the first named storm of the Atlantic hurricane season.
4: Most of the heavy rainfall is going to be across Louisiana and then parts of southern Mississippi and Alabama. And then as we move through the latter part of the week, there still is going to be a risk for heavy rainfall across parts of the southeast as kind of the residual moisture from the system remains over that area.
3: As forecaster Dan Brown at the National Hurricane Center, the storm developed near the middle of the Texas coast, less than 50 miles from Port O'Connor. President Trump says the deal he struck with Iran is far better than the one achieved by former President Barack Obama.
5: The Obama deal was one of the dumbest deals I've ever seen. It was a road to a nuclear weapon. My deal is a wall. To a nuclear, you're not going to have it. It's a wall to a nuclear weapon.
3: The president spoke to reporters as he prepared to lead the G7 summit. Meanwhile, the G7 leaders also taking a closer look at the role of AI in global economies.
6: Donald Trump and other national leaders are closing the formal G7 talks with sessions on the future of artificial intelligence and economic expansion. Several leading AI companies, including OpenAI, Google DeepMind, and Anthropic, are attending the sessions on AI and economic growth.
3: That is correspondent Charles de la Desma reporting. The president is weighing out on his victory so far, looking ahead to the midterm elections.
7: President Trump taking to his Truth Social page to weigh in on candidates that he personally endorsed in the primaries and runoff races in Alabama, Oklahoma, and Georgia. Trump congratulating Rick Jackson, who he says very successfully campaigned on being Trump and won. Trump writing, "He will be your next governor of Georgia. Can't wait."
3: That's correspondent Laura Winters. Stocks threw on the brakes at the last minute on Wall Street. The Dow lost 506 points. More from townhall.com.
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1: This is Steve Knopfsinger, and on the front porch Saturday, I'll be hosting Linda Ellis, who is a speaker, author, writer, entrepreneur, and poet. You may know her poem, The Dash, which was read by Senator Bob Dole at Veterans Events and was read also at his funeral. She'll talk about her life and family and work and family name and what inspired her to write the poem, The Dash. Linda will also talk about what it really means to live your dash. That's Saturday on the front porch.
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6: Clear skies tonight, the low 64, and then sunshine again for Thursday. A light north wind tomorrow with a high of 82. 59 tomorrow night, and then Friday, a slight chance of an afternoon shower, otherwise sunny and 85 that day. A 40% chance Friday night to see rain, and then Saturday, better chances of showers. A 40% chance through the day, and Saturday night, it's a 90% chance of rain, a high of 85 that day. Back into music now, it's Kenny Chesney with Pink, setting the world on fire on KCLY.

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Again, it's on Freeform tonight at 9 o'clock. Here's Rick James.

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3: 90 degrees with sunshine here at the studios. Clear tonight, a low of 64, and then sunny and 82. Your forecast for Thursday, just a light north wind tomorrow, 59 the low tomorrow night. And then on Friday, we do have some chances of showers through the afternoon and evening with a high of 85. Here's Michael Bublé with Nobody But Me on KCLY.

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0: That's Tom Petty and the Heartbreakers here on 100.9. 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
3: The Kansas Sports Spotlight takes a shine on Friends University men's basketball. New head coach Nick Jones has been named, a former Washburn assistant, a Goddard High School graduate, Wichita native, will now be taking over the reins for the Friends Falcons men's basketball program. Jones spent 3 years as an assistant at Washburn University. He also spent 8 seasons with Wichita State, serving as a director of player development during his final 4 seasons. His coaching career began at the University of Hawaii as a video coordinator. He also was a student manager with Kansas State under head coaches Frank Martin and Bruce Weber. Wichita native and Goddard High School graduate, now head coach at Friends University, Nick Jones, in the Kansas Sports Spotlight.
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0: 100.9 KCLY. A clear sky tonight with a low of 64 and then sunshine for Thursday. Should be a beautiful day tomorrow. A high of 82 with a light north wind. 59 tomorrow night, and then Friday brings some slight chances of showers through the afternoon and evening and a high of 85. 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
5: news this hour from Town Hall. I'm Keith Peters in Washington. President Trump is delaying the nomination of his pick for National Intelligence Director.
6: President Donald Trump says he's holding off on Jay Clayton's nomination to head the National Intelligence Agency. Clayton had been scheduled to appear Wednesday for a Senate confirmation hearing. In a social media post, Trump says he'll keep acting director Bill Pulte right now as he works on getting Congress to pass a voter ID bill that would require people to show ID in order to vote. That bill lacks enough support for passage in either chamber, but lawmakers in both parties said Pulte lacks experience. Democrats had said they wouldn't renew an expired surveillance program until Trump withdrew Pulte's nomination. Now Trump is accusing Democrats of going back on their word. Donna Horder, Washington.
5: Tropical Storm Arthur formed Wednesday off the Gulf Coast of Texas, becoming the first named storm of the Atlantic hurricane season. National Hurricane Center forecaster Dan Brown says Arthur is hitting Texas and Louisiana first.
7: It's likely to move onshore later today, this afternoon or evening. A lot of the winds have already been occurring along portions of the coast of Texas and Louisiana. And there's also been a lot of heavy rainfall that's kind of preceded both the development of the storm and the center of the storm. And that rainfall is likely to continue into the afternoon, evening hours, but it's also going to shift further to the east across parts of the southeast U.S. As the storm weakens.
5: The Federal Reserve kept its key rate unchanged Wednesday, yet nearly half the central bank's policymakers said they could support a rate hike later this year. Wall Street didn't like that report. The Dow was down by 507 points, the NASDAQ lower by 354, the S&P declined 91. More on these stories at townhall.com.
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9: It's just after 5, and it's time to take a look at your news across the state. Brought to you today by Memorial Health Systems and Prairie Land Partners. United States Senators Jerry Moran of Kansas and Jackie Rosen of Nevada have introduced bipartisan legislation to simplify how National Guard members are assigned to duty. The proposed Duty Status Reform Act would overhaul the Guard's current system by reducing multiple duty classifications to four clear categories. Lawmakers say the changes would make it easier for service members and commanders to understand assignments, benefits, and eligibility rules. According to the release, the bill would standardize pay and benefits, improve deployment readiness, and clarify what duties Guard members can perform before requiring an extension. It would also make it easier for service members to transition between assignments and help ensure more consistent access to veterans' benefits. Under the proposal, Category 1 would cover active duty missions such as war, national emergencies, and disaster response. Category 2 would include training and active guard and reserve duties. Category 3 would cover annual training and other reserve assignments. Category 4 would allow remote work, online learning, and other flexible duties. June is National Safety Month, and one safety topic often overlooked is artificial intelligence, or AI. While AI can be a useful tool in our everyday lives, it also introduces new safety challenges. Sarah Dooley, known as the AI-empowered mom, offers tips to help families navigate AI literacy, as well as recognize misinformation. Research by Cox Mobile showed that 42% of seniors who use AI use it to learn something new or to figure something out. However, using AI tools also comes with a risk.
0: Many of us know that AI tools aren't always right. Sometimes they confidently respond with information that is either inaccurate or incomplete. That's why AI literacy is so important. It helps us know when to pause, when to question, when to seek more information based on information that's coming out of AI.
9: The research also showed that nearly a third of people had experienced misinformation from AI-generated content, which Dooley says is becoming harder to spot.
0: When it comes to sensitive topics like your health, your finances, or even current events, if you're getting information from online or from artificial intelligence that feels a little off, talk to a real expert to verify, whether it's your doctor or your financial advisor, or even just going to a trusted third-party website to be sure that you're getting information that's accurate.
9: Dooley said there's two habits that can help people navigate AI. The first is verification. Verify directly with the company that information and websites are correct. And the second is understand safety settings, such as parental controls, spam filters, and privacy settings for your data, and put them into practice. To learn more about the results of the AI research, visit cox.com/mobile safety. Dooley also publishes a free newsletter and hosts a podcast about this topic, which can be found at AIEmpoweredMom.com. The U.S. Department of Justice has awarded more than $711,000 in federal funding to support forensic laboratory improvements across Kansas. According to an announcement from the U.S. Attorney's Office for the District of Kansas, the Kansas Bureau of Investigation, or KBI, will

0: $211,367 grant will fund improvements at KBI Regional Laboratories, as well as the Johnson County Crime Lab and the Sedgwick County Regional Forensic Science Center. The funding will be used for laboratory equipment upgrades, workstation improvements, and forensic software maintenance and support. The investments are intended to improve workflow efficiency, reduce pending case backlogs, and speed the completion of forensic analysis across the state. An invasive beetle has returned to Kansas gardens. Roger Nomer of the Kansas News Service has more.
1: Japanese beetles are emerging from the ground in eastern and central Kansas. The insects are small with a green metallic shell. They skeletonize leaves, eating the green tissue and leaving behind the veins. Japanese beetles are fast and hard to get rid of. Capturing them in the early morning, when they are less active, can help. Matthew McKernan is a horticulturalist with the Kansas State University Extension Office. He says the beetles are usually active from June to September.
2: And over that 4 to 6 week period, there is a large number of plants that this Japanese beetle can potentially feed on.
1: There are more than 300 plant species the beetles eat. They especially enjoy landscape plants like roses and fruit trees. For the Kansas News Service, I'm Roger Nomer in Wichita.
0: And that was a look at your news across the state. Don't go anywhere. I'll be right back.
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0: A 2026 Kansas Communities That Care survey of USD 379 students in Clay County found nearly 29% of students reported seriously considering suicide, and more than 8.5% said they had attempted suicide. The survey also shows a link between suicidal symptoms and substance use, indicating students experiencing suicidal thoughts report higher rates of alcohol use compared to their peers. Clay Counts Coalition is attempting to address the problem by partnering with USD 379 on the SMART Objective, a 12-month action plan designed to educate youth, parents, teachers, and other community members on alcohol use and its consequences while strengthening prevention efforts across the county. The SMART Objective includes sustaining and providing classes for parents and guardians for at-risk adolescents, mentoring programs, substance awareness and life skills classes for students, and organizing substance-free activities for children outside of school. The initiative is aimed at reducing youth alcohol use and improving overall student mental health outcomes in Clay County. The Clay Center City Band is preparing for the next concert in its summer series, set for Wednesday, June 17th in Dexter Park. This year's concert series has been planned with Independence Day in mind. Clay Center City Band Director Daniela Thrasher explains.
5: It's the 250th birthday of the United States of America, so we will have an Americana piece in every show.
0: Closer to Independence Day, the City Band has a special performance for America's 250th anniversary.
5: We're going to be in the Rex Theater on July 1st for a patriotic show. We're going to have our concert at 8.
0: Beyond the patriotic theme, Thrasher said the series will continue to balance traditional city band favorites with newer selections.
5: We have our oldies but goodies for sure, marches.

0: course. We're a traditional city band with a long-standing tradition. But we also put in some newer pieces that just, you know, make the band world pop a little bit.
1: The city band will also be playing June 24th, July 8th and 15th, and an additional performance at the Rex on July 22nd at 8 p.m. On June 29th, Manhattan residents and professionals will be able to access development services on the city government's new online permitting and licensing portal. The city will provide training on use of the portal. It is powered by Oracle Permitting and Licensing and is part of the city's effort to modernize digital services and improve public access. Users will be able to submit applications, upload plans and supporting documents, track application status, receive notifications, make online payments, and manage many permit, license, and planning-related transactions in one place. Occupational licenses, building permit planning, and environmental and business permits are among the 80 development-related applications available upon launch. Public training opportunities on June 29th and 30th will cover account setup, navigation, application submission, document upload, and general portal use. More information on training and where to sign up can be found on the City of Manhattan Business and Development webpage. The 40-acre land gift bequeathed to the O'Connor Animal Shelter in Concordia last year has cleared probate court and was authorized for sale on May 14th of this year. Amy Lang, city manager of Concordia, explained the probate delay.
2: The gift was in Joyce Husbinski's last will and testament, and the only way for the gift to be completed was to go through the probate process. Any other alternatives would have had to have been done before she passed, which was not the case.
1: The executor and attorney of the will are handling the sale of the property and will distribute all net proceeds to the shelter once sale is complete. Lang said that since the buyers are neighbors and existing tenants, that this will be good for Concordia's agricultural community and aligns well with the intentions of the donor's will. Police Chief Gehring detailed what they hope to do with the proceeds.
3: With this generous gift, we looked at maybe updating our outside pen facilities that has an overhang to make a better overhang for the shelter of the animals, and just update the facility to accommodate the animals that we receive, whether we adopt them out or that we get off the streets of Concordia.
1: Discussions have been held to relocate to a different facility, but Chief Gehring said that would be a future decision. And that was your news across the KCLY community. If you have any news tips that you think would make a good story, submit them to regional@kclyradio.com.
4: Services for 90-year-old Victor Wilson will be held at 10:30 a.m. Friday, June 19th at Good Shepherd Lutheran Church in Washington. Burial will follow at 1:30 in St. John's Catholic Cemetery in Hanover. Visitation will be from 5 to 8 p.m. Thursday, June 18th at Hanover Mortuary, with the family receiving friends from 5 to 7. Memorials for Victor Wilson have been established for the Hanover American Legion or Washington County Food Bank. Contributions can be sent in care of the mortuary. Services for 77-year-old Shirley Capel will be held at 1 p.m. Friday, June 19th at Neil Schwenson Rook Funeral Home. Burial will take place at Lincoln Cemetery in rural Clay County. Visitation will be from 12 p.m. until service time at the funeral home. Memorials for Shirley Capel may be made to KSDAR Nathan Edson Chapter or the Santa Fe Trail Association and can be left in care of the funeral home. A celebration of life for 79-year-old Diana Hilton will be held from 2 to 4 p.m. Saturday, June 20th at the Clay Center Elks Civic Room. Memorials for Diana Hilton may be made to Meadowlark Hospice and can be sent in care of the funeral home.
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0: Here's a look at your weatherology forecast. Ample sunshine expected this afternoon with daytime highs approaching 93. Winds out of the north, 10 to 20 miles per hour. Lows level off around 64. Tonight, mainly clear skies. Highs level off around 82. Tomorrow, mainly sunny skies. Slight chance for showers Friday. Slight chance of thunderstorms on Saturday. From the Weatherology Weather Center, I'm meteorologist Paul Frobley on 100.9 KCLY. Currently, it's 90 degrees.
1: Hello and good evening, everyone. It's Jason Henderson here with a look at your KCLY Evening Sports. And today it's being brought to you by Twin Valley. Four members of the Kansas State rowing team have been named to the College Sports Communicators Academic All-District Women's At-Large Team. Grace Hall, Lorelei Harris, Leia Roan, and Izzy Ross each earned the honor while maintaining 4.0 grade point averages. The recognition marks the first academic awards under first-year head coach Kennedy Felice. Hall and Ross also earned bronze medals at the Big 12 Championship this season as the Wildcats finished sixth in the conference standings. Wichita State has been selected to host several academic conference championships over the next 2 years. The Shockers will host the 2027 American Softball Championship at Wilkins Stadium and the 2028 conference championships in cross country, men's tennis, and outdoor track and field. Events will be held at Clapp Cross Country Course, the new Ignite at K96 Tennis Facility, and Crossland Stadium. Athletic Director Kevin Sales said hosting championships remains a key priority for Shocker Athletics. And if you don't know, Junction City has its own esports team. The Junction City Twisters compete in the EWGL and are based at the Twin Valley Esports Arena inside 12th Street Community Center. The arena, which opened in May of 2025, serves as home to the growing program. While the Twisters are still searching for their first win after an 0-2 start, coaches say the team continues to show improvement, teamwork, and determination as players gain experience against established competition. But that does wrap it up for your sports here on KCLY. Again, my name is Jason Henderson. I was brought to you today by Twin Valley.
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5: Rod Keen with a look at your market recap for Wednesday, June the 17th. In the grain, corn for July up 7 1/4, 421. September up 7, 429.5. December up 6 1/4, 448.75. Kansas City wheat for July up 18 3/4, 652.5. September up 18 3/4, 659.75. December up 17.5. 673.75. Chicago wheat for July up 16 3/4, 612.75. September up 17, 621.25. December up 15, 636.75. Soybeans for July up 2, 11.32. August up 2 1/4, 11.36 3/4. September up 3 1/4, 11.36.5. In the soybean meal for July, ended steady at 304.80. August down 20, 305. The September down 70 at 304.10. In the soybean oil for July, down 138, 71.54. August down 115, 70.13. And the September down 96, 68.88. Taking a look at the livestock and the live cattle for June, up 42, 255.72. August down 35, 248.85. October down 15, 241.85. Feeder cattle for August up 55, 367.42. September up 365.65. October up 42, 362.85. In the lead hogs for July down 15, 94.65. August up 145, 96.50. And the October up 135 at 81.27. And that's your market recap for Wednesday, June the 17th.
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8: You may know the history of Father's Day, which is this weekend, by the way, but the history of it is interesting. So a lot of people believe it was established as a holiday in order to help greeting card manufacturers sell more cars. In fact, when Father's Day was first proposed in the early 1900s, commercially produced Father's Day cards had not yet become part of the tradition. So Sonora Louise Smart Dodd, often referred to at the time as Mrs. John B. Dodd, first proposed an idea for a Father's Day. In 1909, Spokane, Washington, Dodd wanted a special day to honor her father, William Jackson Smart, a Civil War veteran who was widowed when his wife, Dodd's mother, died in childbirth with their sixth child. Smart was left to raise the children by himself on a rural farm in eastern Washington state, and it was only after Dodd became an adult that she fully appreciated the strength and selflessness her father had shown in raising his family as a single parent. One of the earliest widely recognized Father's Day services was held in July 1908 in Fairmont, West Virginia. It was to honor fathers who had died in a mining disaster. The first citywide Father's Day celebration inspired by Dodd's efforts was observed on June 19th in 1910 in Spokane. In 1924, President Calvin Coolidge expressed support for the idea of a national Father's Day, and in 1966, over a half century later, President Lyndon Johnson issued the first presidential proclamation designating the third Sunday of June as Father's Day. The day was later established as a permanent national holiday by Congress and signed into law in 1972. So to all the dads and dad-like figures, happy Father's Day this weekend. Have yourself a wonderful Wednesday. I'm Rocky Downing.

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3: Here's a look at your weatherology forecast. 64 tonight under mainly clear skies. Winds out of the north, 5 to 10 miles per hour. Lots of sunshine again tomorrow. Daytime highs approaching 82. Tomorrow night, lows around 59. Slight chance for showers Friday with a chance for storms Saturday. Highs in the mid-80s. From the Weatherology Weather Center, I'm meteorologist Paul Trombley on 100.9 KCLY. Right now, 90.

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0: We say good evening and welcome to a winning tonight in the final years. Rocky Downing, Jamie Bloom with you this evening.
1: Happy hump day.
0: Good evening. As we get set for the 1960s, we begin with John Sebastian's group, The Lovin' Spoonful, made up of Canadian-American folk rock, and then became a pop band in the mid-60s, July of 1965. They hit the charts with Do You Believe in Magic, and then would follow it up with Daydream, Summer in the City. That's a pretty good run in the 60s.
1: It really is, yeah.
0: I would say, including this one, Did You Ever Have to Make Up Your Mind?

Candy Girl, that's the Four Seasons. We have Roy Orbison up next with Dream Baby, or Dream Baby, How Long Must I Dream? It's the full title. It was a song written by a gal named Cindy Walker and first recorded and released by Roy Orbison in 1962. It was a non-album single that he released, but then later on he put it on a greatest hits compilation. Went to number 4 on the Billboard Hot 100 for Roy Orbison.

0: 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Candidate must have advanced knowledge of diesel engine components. Primary duties include diagnostic tests on vehicles, analyzing results, and repairing or replacing transmissions, brake, and light systems. A valid CDL is required and must be able to pass drug and alcohol tests. 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Clay County is an equal opportunity employer.
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0: here's a look at your weatherology forecast. Lows level off around 64 tonight under mainly clear skies, north winds 5 to 10 miles per hour. Mainly sunny skies again tomorrow. Daytime highs approaching 82, 59 tomorrow night. Mid-80s Friday and Saturday. Slight chance for showers Friday. Chance of thunderstorms Saturday. From the Weatherology Weather Center, I'm meteorologist Paul Trombley. Now back to the vinyl years on KCLY. Currently, it's 88 degrees.
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1: 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The Adlibs, 1964.

That is, of course, Aretha Franklin, Baby, I Love You. We have The Zombies up next, and She's Not There. This one came out in 1965. It was their debut single, written by Rod Argent, and went to number 2 on the Billboard Hot 100. That was in December of 1964.

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3: Here's a look at your weatherology forecast. Lows level off around 64 tonight under mainly clear skies, north winds 5 to 10 miles per hour. Mainly sunny skies again tomorrow. Daytime highs approaching 82, 59 tomorrow night. Mid-80s Friday and Saturday. Slight chance for showers Friday. Chance of thunderstorms Saturday. From the Weatherology Weather Center, I'm meteorologist Paul Trombley. Now back to the vinyl years on KCLY. Currently, it's 88 degrees.
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5: The 1970s hour is here, and we start out right there in 1970. Stevie Wonder had released his signed, sealed, and delivered album.
6: Mm-hmm.
5: And from that album just came hit after hit after hit. He had four big hits from that album, and this was one of them. Heaven Help Us All was written by Ron Miller, and this one went to number 9 on the charts for Stevie Wonder.